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And one more before we're back to the tunes. The tip of the week from Haynes Friends of Recycling is fishnets can be recycled. 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While we're talking about tips, here's a tip. Remember to water your plants. They're thirsty. It keeps not raining. Also, just a shout out to today's safety talk. Wear your PFD. Please, my recommendation, I wear my PFD whenever I'm on in the cold, cold water, and I think it's a good plan. So here's your friendly reminder and tip from your local DJ, former guide player on the water. Wear your PFD. Don't be too cool for school. Okay, great. All right, we are going to get back into some music, and we're going into this decade. Can you believe it? We're going to stay a little dancey because that's kind of what I'm feeling, and I'm serious. If there's something you're really wanting to hear, give us a jangle or shoot me a message. And I will adjust. Honestly, there's really about two more songs that I was for sure going to play. And then who knows where we're going to go from here. So you could be a part of the collab. All right. This is Cupid's Shuffle.

All right. A couple of newbies. That was, of course, Golden by Huntrex. The whole K-pop Demon Hunters situation, which was rad. And then we heard the Cupid Shuffle by Cupid. And I want to let you know, remind you to tune in to KHNX this Saturday night at 8 p.m. and join your host, Jasper Posey, for another installment of Future Frequencies, showcasing a diverse mix of electronic club music from across the genre spectrum. That's Future Frequencies with Jasper on this Saturday night special, 8 to 10 p.m. this Saturday night, right here on KHNS. Times 4:15. We'll have listener personals coming up at the 35. So if you got something you want to get out there, add or subtract, now's your time to do it. It's, hey, listeners, let's get personal. We should use it because it's a pretty rad thing. I want to give a shout out to local tattoo artist for some new ink I'm sporting. It's so exciting. And in honor of that, this is some Sade. The song, of course, is The Sweetest Taboo, but I'm renamed it to myself, The Sweetest Tattoo. So anyway, here we go.

Bjork and some big time sensuality. I hope you're feeling it this hump day afternoon. Perfectly pleasant weather Wednesday. Time now for listener personals. And there's one. So listen up and listen good, as the old trash heap from Fraggle Rock would say. Ron and Gene Smith in Haines are looking for someone to help them hang wallpaper. And if you have experience, give them a call, 766-2395. And listener personals is your space for sharing personal messages throughout the Upper Lynn Canal and beyond, yawned, yawned, yawned. 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Hey, listeners, let's get personal. Right. It's a pretty cool thing. It's a loophole with remote living and the FCC. So why not use it? It's fun and a little bit quirky. And yeah. Anyway, so listen, Skagwegians. Wee woo wee. The Skagway Police report an increase. Let's start that again. The Skagway Police report an increase in scam emails coming from what appear to be local entities. Residents are reminded to use caution when opening emails, clicking links, scanning QR codes, or providing personal or financial information online, and to not respond to suspicious emails, but to contact the organization directly using a known phone number or website. For more information, call 983-2232. I was just, you know, I happen to know that take it on good info. There's, you know, the whole ghosts of Skagway. And so I was just imagining scam emails from local entities. Isn't that so funny? Oh, what the ghosts are doing now. It's crazy. Anyway, crack me up. I hope you had a chuckle too. Also, Haniacs. Work has begun on the Haines Search Medical Center project. Drivers are asked to be aware of increased trucks turning at the intersections of West Fair Drive, Jones Point Road, and the Haines Highway, and use caution in this area. No road closures are anticipated at this time. And for questions or additional information, call 907-766-2833. And today is a special deadline. I will remind parents of young thespians, registration is open for the Summer Youth Theater Conservatory, a program dedicated to learning the ins and outs of theater, running June 29 through July 19 at the Chilcutt Center. Students age 8 to 18 will perform a full-length play for the public in July. 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Today, Wednesday, is the deadline for pre-registration discounts. And for details, call 766-2708. Tonight, Dalton City Limits, keep the pool open, 6 o'clock. 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More information about that, seakfair.org or social media. And also, you should know the Clukwan School is hosting a fundraiser through this Friday, June 12th. Ooh.
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The herbs were grown hydroponically at the school, and proceeds from the sale help support the school. So for questions, call 767-5551. And let's go ahead and play a little bit more music. Oh, I want to remind Farmers Market fans, the HFM, Haines Farmers Market, first market of the season is this very Saturday, June 13, 10 a.m. to 1, Payson's Pavilion in the fairgrounds. The market features goods and foods from the Chilkat Valley, plus live music every Saturday through September. 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For more info, check your socials. I happen to know that the email has changed over the years, so if you're looking for this information directly, the email address is thehainesfarmersmarket@gmail.com. Okay, let's play more music. That's my excited sound. Oh, flashing further back. And I'll bet some of you old heads might not know where your, P.O. Box key is, but you know the words to this song. So sing along with Grandmaster Flash, The Furious Five, Melly Mel, with the message.

are coming near the close of our Flashbacks and Fresh Tracks, but mostly flashback show. This is Susie, and will continue to be, whether on or off the air. We're right now listening to the Floozies. And we heard that old classic track from way back in 82, The Message. Grandmaster Flash, Starry Eyed Surprise, Paul Oakenfield et al. We got to get to some business with the Earth, Air, and Water Report. The Alaska and Klondike highways are both bare. Always watch out for bear on the road. The Haines Highway is bare with a single lane between 20 and 25 mile from 5:30 a.m. to 5:30 p.m. Monday through Saturday with flaggers and pilot cars. Expect delays.

Today's ferry is the Hubbard, departing. It departed Skagway at 2:45, old news, and it just left Haines, 4:45, bound for Juneau. Hubbard returns daily tomorrow through Sunday. The Haines arrival is 11:45 a.m. Skagway arrival is 1:45 p.m. Skagway depart, 2:45 p.m. Haines depart, 4:45 p.m. bound for Juneau.

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0: And Kyson, what animal did you study?
1: Moose.
0: What can you tell us about the moose?
1: The moose can run up to 35 miles per hour. Moose can weigh up to 1,600 pounds. Moose are herbivores, and they eat willow, birch, and aspen leaves and twigs, sedges, and pond weeds and grasses. The predators are wolves, black bears, and brown bears. And usually one calf is born, but twins can occur if food has been plentiful.
0: Do you remember how to say the moose's Tlingit name?
1: Zisk.

0: My name is Leah, and I am 11 years old.
1: My name is Emmett, and I am 11 years old. We studied the raven.
2: Why did you choose the raven?
1: It's very important to the Tlingit culture.
2: And how is it an important part to the Tlingit culture?
0: Because it is the creator of the world and bringer of daylight.
1: And there is a book, The Tale, that tells how the raven brought light to the world. The scientific name is Corvus corvax.
0: The raven is a year-round resident of Alaska.
1: And they range throughout the northern hemisphere.
0: You can see them all around Haines.
2: What's the Tlingit name?
1: Yeech.
2: What else do you want to tell me about the raven?
0: Ravens are big, glossy birds with strong, large feet and long bills.
1: And did you know about the raven? It mimicked other animals, like voices, and tells them where the food is so they can open, so they're kind of like scavengers. They're actually one of the smartest birds in the world.
0: During summer, most ravens live away from populated areas. Their natural foods include carrion, vegetation, bird eggs, nestlings, and rodents. Food is scarce during winter. They mostly survive on roadkills and human garbage.
1: And the lifespan of the raven is 21 years.
0: Ravens play games with sticks, repeatedly dropping them and then diving down to catch them in midair.
2: Anything else that you want to share?
0: They weigh 2 to 6 pounds, and they are 25 inches long.

Well, an extra special thank you to the Chilkoot Indian Association and Kylie Larson for helping the students with important facts about how these different animals play into Tlingit culture.

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And from

0: It's time for the KHNS Sokol News. I'm Avery Elfelt. Today in the news, sport fishermen this Monday will be able to catch and keep king salmon in Haines for the first time in over a decade. Locals have mixed feelings about the state's decision to open the Chilkat King sport fishery. Some say they're excited to try for kings again after so many years. But as I report for the Alaska Desk, they're also nervous about jeopardizing the run that's taken years to recover from historic lows. Charlie DeWitt shuts off his Kelly Green gill netter, the Tiffany Lee, on a recent day in the Haines Harbor. He's gearing up for the commercial fishing season, but says he also has big plans for the upcoming sport opener.
1: You know, the first morning, if it opens, you know, I'll probably be over there at 4 o'clock in the morning. It just depends on the tides, but...
0: He says it'll be the first time he trolls for kings in years. In 2015, the Alaska Department of Fish and Game closed the sport fishery due to years of repeated poor returns. DeWitt says his first trip back will be focused on honoring his late friend, Lawrence Willard.
1: You know, it almost makes me choke up, but, you know, him and I were great friends, and we loved the king salmon fish, and I've got his ashes yet. The first king that I catch, I'm going to dump his ashes on that fish and let the fish go.
0: DeWitt is excited to get back out there. But he's also among those who say they're concerned about overfishing.
1: And I just hope that we don't go out and just smack them.
0: Fish and Game made the call to reopen the fishery based on data that shows how many kings make it back into the Chilkat River to spawn each year. The annual escapement goal for the Chilkat is between about 1,700 and 3,500 fish. For much of the 2010s, the run didn't meet that goal, which led to the closure. But that's shifted more recently, says Haines Area Management Biologist John Weidinger.
2: For the last 6 of 7 years, we have met and exceeded escapement goals that historically we would have opened the fishery for.
0: The move comes as communities across Alaska and the Pacific Northwest grapple with long-term declines in king runs. The closure in Haines was among a long list of restrictions by Fish and Game to reduce king fishing across the state. Still, regulators say recent data supports reopening the Chilkat sport fishery. People will be able to fish for kings in the Chilkat and Chilkoot inlets. For now, there's just one exception, north of Kochu Island, Weidinger says.
2: It will allow most of the fish to be already up into the river or at least past this line.
0: Non-residents may catch one fish a day that's 28 inches or longer and 3 total before the end of June. After that point, they can only catch one king total. Alaska residents are permitted to keep 2 fish per day with no annual limit. Chris Olson is a commercial crabber and gill netter and grew up fishing for kings near Haines. He says he's not really in support of the decision to open the fishery at all, given how long the Chilkat run has taken to recover.
3: It's been 12 years since we've been able to fish these king salmon up here, you know, and it's been a tough road to get the stocks back to what they needed to be in the rivers.
0: Olson concedes that.
3: With that being said, if I wasn't busy, I'd probably go out and throw a line in the water and try and catch a king, you know.
0: Weidinger of Fish and Game says he understands local concerns, but he emphasizes that he and other biologists will closely monitor the run to determine whether further changes should be made, like shutting it down altogether.
2: So there's a lot of things that are telling us that it's okay to be open. And the moment one of those things starts to break down, we hit the button.
0: Back in the harbor, DeWitt says the opening continues a tradition that spans generations. His son, Stuart DeWitt, says the same.
4: My kid's been down here fishing every day to catch dollies, and he's going to, like, lose his mind when he gets a king salmon on his rod. Like, he's going to be hooked.
0: The younger DeWitt says reopening the fishery makes sense when you look at the escapement numbers. Still, he adds, the bag limit should be lower. In Haines, I'm Avery Elfelt. That's it for the KHNS Local News. 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
2: I saw how dependent Somalia was on not only imported food, but also imported fertilizer coming out of the Strait of Hormuz. I realized that it was the perfect place to see up close this grave test of what one person put it to me as the post-aid era.
3: I'm Rachel Abrams. 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
6: We see you slowing down at the edge of town, and we appreciate it. It's easy to forget, but when you drive on dirt roads, that dust cloud doesn't just settle. It sticks, it spreads, and people breathe it in. So when you hit the edge of town, slow your roll. Dust blows. And hey, thanks for being the kind of driver who respects small towns. Let's clear the air.

From the New York Times, I'm Rachel Abrams, and this is The Daily. The war in Iran has had some visible consequences, like skyrocketing energy costs and higher gas prices. But the effects of this war are often far less obvious and much more serious for the world's most vulnerable people. Today, my colleague Peter Goodman tells us about what he learned on a recent trip to Somalia and why the system of global aid is no longer

0: ever in a position to help. It's Wednesday, June 10th. A quick note about today's show. This episode contains scenes and descriptions that may be disturbing. Peter Goodman, welcome back to The Daily.
1: Thanks for having me.
0: So Peter, we're now 101 days into the war with Iran, and we have talked a lot on the show about its effect on gas prices, but you cover global supply chains, which means that you've gone all over the world, you've reported on how something gets from point A to point B, and you have focused a lot on all the people who are affected in between. So for that reason, we wanted to ask you for your take on how the war has disrupted things all over the world in less visible ways.
1: Well, first of all, the price of energy goes so far beyond putting gas in your car, right? I mean, we've seen cooking fuel get scarce in India, in South America. We've seen the Philippines limit the hours that people can work in office buildings to limit the cost of air conditioning. We've seen helium, which is used by computer chip factories from Taiwan, get expensive and hard to secure. The ripple effects of this are almost infinite.
0: Reminds me of the butterfly effect. A butterfly flaps its wings in one place and you see a tidal wave in another.
1: Right. I mean, this particular butterfly is coming out of the Strait of Hormuz, which is the conduit for something like one-fifth of the world's oil supply and something like a third of major forms of fertilizer, which affects how much food that we can grow. And so the consequences of this particular flapping of wings are especially enormous. Mm-hmm. In addition to these kind of ripple effects, there are also significant issues of life and death. And that's what I've been focusing on. I've been looking at 60 or so countries that tend to suffer from malnutrition, even in the best of times. And every time there's a shock, we have reason to worry. And now we have a big reason to worry because the price of food and fertilizer is going up very quickly in many parts of the world. And we in wealthy countries decided to dismantle large parts of the international humanitarian relief system. This is the safety net that dates all the way back to the end of World War II. And then we in the United States and Israel decided to launch this war.
0: Mm-hmm. The aid cuts that you referred to, the U.S. aid cuts, of course, refer to USAID. We covered this on the show. That was something that happened very early on in the second Trump administration.
1: Yes. I mean, in addition, major European donors like the United Kingdom, like Germany, have also pulled back. And this is in part because the Trump administration has pressed European allies to spend more money on their own defense or financing NATO, as opposed to, in the Trump view, just relying on the good graces and largesse of the United States. And so in London, in Berlin, major governments have also cut back significantly on overseas aid, and that has contributed to this picture. So now we're in a situation where we've got tremendous need for aid. We've got climate crises around the world, and yet we've seen international humanitarian relief drop from $43 billion in 2022 to $28 billion last year, and it's still coming down.
0: Do you feel like the U.S.'s allies looked at the cuts that the U.S. was making to USAID and thought, okay, well, if the U.S. is cutting it, we can cut it too? Like, do you think the U.S. almost gave our NATO allies permission to cut their own humanitarian programs?
1: Yes and no. I mean, look, the Nordic countries and the European Union as a bloc are still holding the line on overseas aid. And yet the political appeal in many countries, and especially this one, the United States, of saying, hey, how about we solve problems at home instead of trying to save starving kids in some faraway place that I'll never visit? That has a lot of political punch.
0: Mm-hmm.
1: Now, I think it's important to remember that, you know, in addition to the humanitarian aims, it's also been an instrument of foreign policy. It's traditionally been about national security policy. And while it might be tempting to say, well, what do people in some faraway place have to do with the voter in Ohio or New Jersey or wherever, history tells us that when you leave tens of millions of people in a situation where they don't have enough food to eat, their already difficult lives become that much more traumatic. Mm-hmm. That can play out a lot of different ways, but they're not good. First of all, you can end up with the mother of all migration crises. Sure. Now, I'm not here to fearmonger about immigration, but if your perspective is you don't want millions of people heading to the Darien Gap in Panama or streaming toward places like Greece and Turkey and on toward Northern Europe, well, you got to give a thought to what's going to happen if you remove all of this aid and then add on an enormous crisis. People are not going to sit in their villages and starve. Mm-hmm. People are going to go to where they can better support their families. And the worse the crisis gets, the more likely that people will be on the move. It's also worth reminding people that, you know, Al-Shabaab, which is this Al-Qaeda-affiliated Islamist militia, is active in the Horn of Africa. And certainly trauma, like famine, provides recruits. Mm-hmm. It's another societal shock. And it's not tenable for the rest of the world to pretend that it's living in some sort of giant gated community.
0: Right.
1: You know, gated community as national security policy tends not to work very well.
0: Right.
1: So then I had a conversation with Mercy Corps, this American aid organization, and they suggested that I think about going to Somalia. Country that is especially susceptible to climate change, drought, because it's traditionally thought of as very difficult, dangerous, but they suggested that it would be possible. And as I saw how dependent Somalia was on not only imported food, but also imported fertilizer coming out of the Strait of Hormuz, I realized that it was the perfect place to see up close this grave test of what one person put it to me as the post-aid era.
0: We'll be right back.
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0: I'm Rachel Abrams, and this is The Daily. My colleague Peter Goodman tells us about what he learned on a recent trip to Somalia and why the system of global aid is no longer in a position to help. A quick note about today's show. This episode contains scenes and descriptions that may be disturbing. Okay, so Peter, talk to us about your trip to Somalia. What did you find going on there?
1: Well, it's important to say right at the top that Somalia was already in a very precarious situation before the war started. There was a severe drought. There had been several droughts in a row. These had devastated the food supply. You've got armed conflict. And then you've got these dramatic cuts to the aid system.
0: Mm-hmm.
1: So Somalia imports something like 70% of its food and 90% of its energy. And because so much shipping has been disrupted by the shutdown of the Strait of Hormuz and to a lesser extent, the Red Sea, you've got several weeks of delays getting supplies into ports in the Horn of Africa. And so the price of food and fuel has more than doubled since the war.
0: You're describing a series of cascading events that all could lead to these potentially catastrophic results. I want to go through them one by one. Let's start with the food situation.
1: Right. So in Mogadishu, which is the capital of Somalia, I went to a fish market. And there were these guys wielding machetes to hack sharks and tuna into steaks. I talked to a woman who was running a stand there, Fatuma Noor, and she was telling me that wholesale prices have gone up because the fishing boats can't afford to buy as much diesel as they used to, which means they can't go out to the deeper waters where the biggest fish are. They're staying closer to the shore, which is depleting the catch, which is limiting the supply of fish. So she has to pay more. And as a result, she has to charge her customers more. So her sales are down half. And she's actually worried about going bankrupt as a result of this.
0: What about the people who, even before the Iran war, could not afford to go to this market? What have they been doing since prices have only gone up?
1: Yeah, I mean, I talked to, I don't even know how many families who said, we don't know where our next meal is coming from. We're lucky if we can feed our children one meal a day. Lots of families are now subsisting on, you know, sorghum porridge with weeds that they're finding by riverbanks. And the drought is even eliminating that. This is the drought that existed before. But what struck me was how UNICEF, for one example, they're trucking water to drought-afflicted areas. Well, the price of trucking that water is much more expensive. So now that they're trucking less water, there are more people in need who can no longer stay in the places that used to be relying upon that water. They have to go move somewhere in search of aid in the places like the ones I visited in camps along the Ethiopian border.
0: So what did you see when you visited those camps? And what did the people there tell you?
1: Yeah, well, this was gutting. On my first day in the town of Dolo on the Ethiopian border, the sort of place where traditionally large international relief groups, World Food Program, UNICEF, have clustered, I met a family that had left a rural area where the drought had been particularly severe. It had killed their 50 head of cattle. That's their life savings. Once that's gone, they've got nothing. Meanwhile, the rivers have dried up. They can't grow any food. So they walked for 9 days.
0: Wow.
1: Carrying their 3-year-old daughter on their backs. And they get there to Dolo, and they discover that all of these international relief groups, almost all of them, have abandoned the area. There's no help. They were in disbelief, and they understood, like most of the people in these camps, they can't go back. They set up a tent alongside hundreds of others with some plastic sheeting that gets donated by some other people in the camp. They find some sticks, and they set up the shelter, and they're just waiting and hoping that some aid will return.
0: What you are describing is a mass starvation crisis in the making, if not already here. Can you talk a little bit about what treatment is available, and has that changed also as a result of the war?
1: Yeah, that's changed dramatically. I think maybe the most harrowing thing I saw, I was taken to a UNICEF ward of a hospital in Mogadishu where the most severe malnourishment cases are taken. This hospital has seen a doubling of cases in the last few months. This is since the disruptions of the war. I saw babies needing feeding tubes and oxygen to be kept alive.
2: Is this okay? If you don't mind, thank you.
1: And I talked through a translator with a mother who was sitting next to her 18-month-old baby boy leaning up alongside her.
3: So she's saying the river dried up, so they cannot come to me.
1: And when her infant son couldn't hold down any food, she had to beg to get $24 to get her child to the city in a place where farm laborers are making a dollar a day. Mm. But here was the part of this that was most striking to me. The doctors there told me a third of these cases, they think, could have been avoided had these kids been assessed and treated earlier. Now, UNICEF has been forced to close 205 health and nutrition centers throughout Somalia. Mm. If those centers were still there, then a lot of these kids ending up in the hospital needing oxygen to breathe and feeding tubes to stay alive would be treated and assessed earlier, but that capacity has been dismantled.
0: Peter, you mentioned that Somalia was already facing a cascading series of crises even before the Iran war.
1: Right.
0: Do we have any way to quantify how much worse the humanitarian crisis has gotten?
1: Well, let me put it to you this way. In February, so this is before the impacts of the Iran war, mm-hmm. the UN Food and Agriculture Organization warns that there are 6.5 million people in Somalia. That's about a third of the population that are suffering hunger at levels that are deemed an emergency. And early last year, the World Food Program, which is the largest source of food aid in the country, has funds to serve as many as 2 million people a month. Mm-hmm. Well, when I was there, this is late April, early May, they were down to funds that were adequate to serve 300,000 people a month, and that was going to run out at the end of June.
0: So from 2 million to 300,000 a month and no more come July.
1: Correct. And I actually got a snapshot of this aid running out in real time in Somalia. So I went to visit a World Food Program warehouse.
4: So this is 2 months supply.
5: Yeah, 2 months supply.
1: Okay. This is a place that felt like a fortress, you know, high walls, topped by barbed wire.
5: Supplying the region basically with food.
1: And I walked through that facility with the director, Josephine Mouly. She showed me these 13 A-frame tents mm-hmm. that normally would be full of food aid. And 12 of these 13 tents were empty.
4: Mm. So we're in the one tent that actually does have some supplies, and it's...
1: We went inside this one tent that was full, and there were these brown cartons.
4: Cardboard boxes stamped with the USAID logo and American flags. It says made in USA.
1: They were full of Plumpy Nut, which is this peanut-rich nutrient paste that's fed to malnourished children and pregnant and breastfeeding moms. And this was the last of it. There was nothing else in the pipeline.
5: Just up to June, July.
4: Right.
5: If we don't get any funding, we'll be dry completely. We can't respond.
1: It really brought home for me that these aid workers are now in a position where they're having to contemplate this surreal hierarchy of suffering where, you know, as one World Food Program official put it to me, we're deciding who lives today and who dies in 2 weeks.
0: Peter, how representative is what you saw in Somalia of the downstream effects of this war in the other countries that you have been focused on?
1: Well, look, Somalia goes into this crisis especially vulnerable, but it is very much representative in that the trajectory is the same. So in Sudan, which is widely considered the world's most dire humanitarian crisis at the moment, where you already have parts of the country in officially declared famine, well, now in Port Sudan, the primary gateway for food aid in Sudan. You have stuff coming in weeks later, and then the head of UNICEF for Sudan told me it's difficult to get that stuff trucked to places that are stricken by famine because not only is the price of diesel so expensive, but the trucking companies are unwilling to take the risk of bringing their trucks into the hinterland because there are actual physical shortages of diesel fuel.
0: They're worried they're going to get stuck there.
1: They're worried they're going to get stuck there.
0: Peter, one of the things that we have talked about on this show a lot since the war began was that even if it ended tomorrow, even if the Strait of Hormuz opened tomorrow, enough damage has been done to energy infrastructure in the Persian Gulf that the disruptions to energy supplies could go on for years. And I wonder whether you foresee that same kind of more lasting disruption in the countries that we've talked about today.
1: Look, a lot of what we're talking about here will change people's lives forever. Now, will some of it return to normal when the strait reopens? Maybe some of it. Sure, fuel prices presumably will go back down. Fertilizer will be more available and food prices could come back down. And that could have a lot of benefit. But you have to look at things a little more expansively than that. I mean, again, think about the butterfly effect, all of the ripple effects that can't be undone in a few weeks or maybe even years. I mean, I went to a training program in Dolo in Somalia that used to be funded by USAID. It trained people to be seamstresses. And when I was there, they had no threat. They didn't have chemicals for their sewing machines, and enrollment had crashed. Now, this is not the most acutely needed sort of program if you're thinking about feeding people tomorrow, but it's vital in terms of building up some upward mobility. Think about that times a million. What I was seeing in Somalia was the product of a series of political decisions. You have hundreds of millions of people who, by dint of climate change, cuts to the aid system, the impacts of the war, are now in these sort of purgatory situations, and we're still at the beginning stages of it. There's a long way down to go from here.
0: Peter Goodman, thank you so much.
1: Thank you so much, Rachel.
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0: 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That's it for The Daily. I'm Rachel Abrams. 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

0: High fly by the late legendary pianist and composer Randy Weston. To see him playing in our interview, go to democracynow.org. This is Democracy Now!, democracynow.org. I'm Amy Goodman. Basketball fans will have their eyes on New York's Madison Square Garden tonight, where Game 4 of the NBA Finals between the New York Knicks and the San Antonio Spurs will take place. President Trump's presence at Game 3 on Monday night brought attention to the billionaire owner of Madison Square Garden and the New York Knicks, James Dolan, who invited President Trump to watch the game from his box. This was Trump speaking to reporters last week about the Knicks and Dolan.
1: Well, I've been a Knicks fan for a long time, and I'm also a Jim Dolan fan. He's a nice guy, okay? He's been a long time wanting to win, and he's a competitive guy, and he's got a team that's amazing. The answer is yes, he's invited me. I'm going.
0: Well, tonight the world's attention might be on Madison Square Garden, but owner James Dolan will also be likely paying attention to everyone who's coming to the stadium, specifically watching them. For years, the stadium's been notorious for using facial recognition technology to monitor everyone entering the venue. A few years ago, Dolan defended his use of facial recognition technology at Madison Square Garden, speaking to Fox 5, New York's Good Day New York.
2: First off, it's funny what people think about facial recognition, right? When you get caught on a camera, which is basically anytime you go in the public, you're on camera. Right. I mean, you walk down the street, believe me, you're on the camera like you're on 10 cameras. What facial recognition does is looks at your recognizes your face and says, are you, right, you know, someone who's on this list? Right. So if you're a terrorist, right, it will say, that's a terrorist, right? And then appropriate action can be taken. It's very, very useful for security. In fact, Madison Square Garden, I believe, is the most secure venue in the country.
0: Well, I

You're listening to KHNS, Haines, Skagwa, and Klukwan. Time for the Earth, Air, and Water Report for Wednesday, June 10th, 2026. Alaska Highway Bare Roads, Klondike Highway Bare Roads, the Haines Highway Bare Roads, single lane between 20 and 25 mile, 5:30 a.m. to 5:30 p.m., Monday through Saturday with flaggers and pilot cars. Expect delays. The Hubbard returns tomorrow through Sunday, arriving in Haines at 11:45, arriving in Skagway, 1:45 p.m., departing Skagway, 2:45 p.m., and departing Haines at 4:45 p.m., bound for Juneau. The tide was low at 3:19 p.m., 3.4 feet, high at 9:44 p.m. at 9:44 p.m. tonight at 16.1 feet, low at 4:28 a.m. tomorrow, 0.07 feet, high at 10:40 a.m., 13.2 feet, 18 hours and 25 minutes of daylight today. Tonight, sunset, 10:13 p.m. Tomorrow, sunrise, 3:48 a.m., gaining 2 minutes of daylight tomorrow. Local weather tonight, mostly cloudy, low around 48 in Skagway. Thursday, partly sunny, high near 64, low around 46. Friday, partly sunny, high near 65, low around 50. For Haines, Klukwan, and the Chilkat Valley tonight, decreasing clouds, lows in the lower 40s. Thursday, partly cloudy, high 61 to 67, lows in the lower 40s. Friday, mostly cloudy, high 62 to 70, lows 44 to 50. The marine forecast. Low clouds and areas of fog remain over most of the eastern Gulf and the inner channels through early tomorrow. Sea breezes in the afternoon. A gale force low moves into the Gulf Friday, bringing increased winds and waves to the northern coast. Local waters tonight, south winds 15 knots, seas 3 feet, subsiding to 2 feet late. Thursday, light winds becoming south 10 to 15 knots, seas 2 to 3 feet. Friday, south wind 15 to 20 knots, seas 3 feet. 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Welcome to the With Strings Attached program on your local radio station, playing the best bluegrass, folk, singer-songwriter for your midweek Wednesday night entertainment. Thanks for having us along. I'm Drew Vincent, and we've got an eclectic mix of those genres for you. Let's get right to it. One of my faves, one of your faves, a song that usually used to close shows at Panama Reds in Champaign, Illinois in the 70s and 80s, and every touchdown in Knoxville. KHNS, you are listening to With Strings Attached on KHNS.

KHNS with Strings Attached. That was the latest from David Gilmour. Yes, I have ghosts. His daughter, Romani Gilmour, on backing vocals. David Gilmour, of course, the guitar and the voice for Pink Floyd. Before that, a great cover of Don't Fear the Reaper done by the Barefoot Movement. Classic Blue Oyster Cult redone, a very delicious version. 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And thanks to all of our guests, visitors coming in, spending your money here. Jody and Suzanne from Mission Viejo, Orange County in town, enjoying some of the Skagway hospitality today. The first Haynes Market of the season, Farmer's Market of the season, I should say, takes place this Saturday, June 13th, 10 a.m. to 1 p.m. at Payson's Pavilion in the fairgrounds. 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More info on social media. 813 here in beautiful Southeast Alaska. Great singer-songwriter that I had the pleasure of seeing and meeting at the Cambria Pines Lodge in Cambria on the Big Sur Coast a few years back. This is Joy Eden Harrison and Johnny Midnight. You're listening to With Strings Attached on KHNS. When you hear us, you're home.

KHNS with strings attached, playing one of our own here in Skagway, Alaska. That's Zach Wassman from his latest Just Illusion, doing The Games We Play. It sounded really good on the air here, Zach. Way to go. A lot of locals have heard him playing locally here at various venues. Before that, a nice C-word tune by Jethro Tull, Dun Ringelf. From Stormwatch back in time, 1979, and began that set with a delicious cabaret jazzy number from singer-songwriter Joy Eden Harrison. That was Johnny Midnight. I am Drew Vincent. Glad to have you along here in Southeast Alaska, or wherever you might be listening tonight. From Steven Seagulls. Steven and Seagulls. Hard to read that and see it. Doing the old Gary Moore tune, Over the Hills and Far Away. 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

KHNS with strings attached program here. Calexico doing a tune called Alone Again Or. That is covered by many, many artists, including the rock band UFO, amongst others. Before that, from the Back to the Future movie, Double Back, that's Alan Silvestri and some of the ZZ Top members. Alan, of course, famous film score composer and owner of a great winery in Carmel Valley, California, Silvestri Wines. Good guy, good wines. And Over the Hills and Far Away from Stephen and Seagulls, great bluegrassy version of the rock hit from Gary Moore. Listener Persils is your space for sharing personal messages throughout the Upper Lynn Canal and beyond. 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I love this next song. I love this version of the next song. This is Blackmore's Night doing the classic Joan Baez, Diamonds and Rust, KHNS, Haynes, Skagway, and Kluckman. 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

0: KHNS with Strings Attached, Black Velvet, reimagined by Christopher Ward. You know, that song is usually redone by female singers, and he just really did it some justice. Originally done by Alana Miles, and one of the best versions I ever heard of that song was a gal by the name of Gail Staffenson, who some Skagway folks probably remember, did a stint at the Days of 98 show. Saw her with a band called CC Rider in Brian Head, Utah, New Year's Eve, 1990. She came and belted that out to the crowd. Absolutely incredible. Before that, an incredible acoustic-y version of Goodbye Yellow Brick Road, Sarah Bareilles. She is, now here's a songwriter taking on a songwriter's classic. I mean, she's best known for Love Song from Broadway musical Waitress. What a talent. Incredible. Before that, Diamonds and Rust by Blackmore's Knight. Yes, that's Richie Blackmore from Deep Purple and his wife Candace Knight. Three classic covers for you on a Wednesday night. All Strings Attached program on Alaska's Home for Folk, Bluegrass, and Singer-Songwriters. KHNS Nitty Gritty Dirt Band, Bless the Broken Road. 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
1: I wrote this tune with a friend of mine named Marcus Humman. Another fellow named Bobby Boyd from Tennessee, some Tennessee buddies of mine. We wrote it back in 1994, and first guy I ever sang on a record is my friend over here, Bob Carpenter, called Bless the Broken Road.

KHNS with Strings Attached on a Wednesday night in Alaska. Turkey in the Straw by Fiddle, Fiddle, Fiddle. And Rolling in My Sweet Baby's Arms by perhaps the best of the best in the history of bluegrass, Flattened Scruggs, Earl Scruggs, you know, revolutionized banjo playing with his three-finger picking style. Today it's just known as Scruggs style. Foggy Mountain Breakdown, their signature instrumental we've played on this show before, got immortalized in the movie Bonnie and Clyde. And of course, the Ballad of Jed Clampett, the theme song from Beverly Hillbillies, Since I Was Raised by a Television. I know that one from my childhood. And Bless the Broken Road. Oh, what a great tune live. Nitty Gritty Dirt Band. Thanks for checking us out. We got all sorts of great messages. This is KHNS, Haynes, Skagway, and Clockwan. California checking in from Sacramento, San Diego, North Hollywood. We got folks checking in from Atlanta and Astoria, Oregon. My brother, bless his heart, wants to move to Oregon. And he says, I'm moving to Oregon. And I said, if you say Oregon, they will not let you in the state. Folks checking in from Anchorage and up in Whitehorse. Oh, thank you so much. We are enjoying some great acoustic and string versions of some classic songs. I am Drew Vincent, and we are showing the real versatility of some of these songs and the artists covering them. How about a little Going to California from Ann Wilson on KHNS? This is With Strings Attached program on a Wednesday night in Alaska or wherever you are listening to us tonight on KHNS.org. 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

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What a great version. Quick check of weather tonight. Locally, Skagway tonight, mostly cloudy, lows around 48. Thursday, partly sunny, highs near 64, lows around 46. Friday, partly sunny, high near 65, lows around 50. For Haines, Clockwan, and the Chilkat Valley tonight, decreasing clouds, low in the lower 40s. Thursday, partly cloudy, highs 61 to 67, lows in the lower 40s. Friday, mostly cloudy, highs 62 to 70, lows 44 to 50. For the marine forecast, low clouds and areas of fog remain over most of the eastern Gulf and inner channels through early tomorrow. Sea breezes in the afternoon. A gale force low moves into the Gulf Friday, bringing increased wind and waves to the northern coast. For local waters tonight, south wind 15 knots, seas 3 feet, subsiding to 2 feet late. Thursday, light winds becoming south 10 to 15 knots, seas 2 to 3 feet. Friday, south wind 15 to 20 knots. Well, let's keep it going. How about Ann's sister, Nancy Wilson? And she did this, a great version of this with the great Sammy Hagar. This is The Boxer, KHNS, Haines, Skagway, and Clockwan, with Strings Attached.

KHNS. That is how it's done. This is the With Strings Attached program. That's Katie Lang just busting out some Hallelujah live in Vancouver. Wow. The boxer before that, Ann Wilson and Sammy Hagar. Before that, Ann's sister and bandmate for Heart, Nancy Wilson, doing Going to California. Having a heaping helping fun of these covers tonight with Strings Attached, Alaska's home for best in folk, singer-songwriter, and bluegrass. It's the Kentucky Colonels doing Memphis Special on KHNS. 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

KHNS. This is With Strings Attached, the best of singer-songwriter, folk, and bluegrass. Allison Krauss, of course, in Union Street doing Paper Airplanes. She is awesome. String Bean picking a little rye whiskey, and Kentucky Colonels doing Memphis Special. I am Drew Vincent. Thanks for joining us on a Wednesday night, 9:26, here in Southeast Alaska on 102.3, 91.9, or wherever you are listening on KHNS.org. Mandatory Emmy Lou on KHNS. Bury Me Beneath the Willow. When you hear us, you're home.

0: KHNS. You're listening to With Strings Attached, the American Eagle Day. The American Bald Eagle Foundation hosts American Eagle Day and Haines Community Day, Saturday, June 20th, 10 a.m. to 3 p.m. Residents receive complimentary admission and can visit exhibits, take photos with ambassador birds, go behind the scenes, meet new staff members, sign up for taxidermy or art classes, and learn about volunteer opportunities. Details are on Facebook. That was The Islander from Nightwish. Before that, Sully Erna doing Until Then with Irina Cherkova on violin. Sully showing another side as he is the front man for the rock band Godsmack. Pretty cool. And before that, of course, some mandatory Emmy Lou Harris, Bury Me Beneath the Willow. The latest from Cooper Allen. This is Idear on KHNS.
1: Hey, Brady!

We are out of here for the week. I am Drew Vincent, and I hope you've enjoyed this great mix of folk, singer-songwriter, and bluegrass stuff in this eclectic mix that we produce for you tonight. Catch me next Wednesday on Flashbacks and Fresh Tracks, 3 p.m. Alaska time. This is Katie Malua, Call Off the Search on KHNS, Haines, Skagway, and Klukwan. When you hear us, you're home.

0: You've been listening to KHNS, Haynes, Skagway, and Clukwan. This has been With Strings Attached.
1: Hello and welcome to another new edition of the International Americana Music Show. My name is Michael Park, and this week a little culture coming up later as I'm going to be reading a poem, no less, for perhaps serendipitous reasons. Also a whole load of new artists, some new releases, but first the most welcome of returns. Canadian Cara Luft has been hibernating for a few years, but she is back with a wonderful brand new solo album, and this is its title and opening track.

0: funny, engaging, generous, passionate and hugely talented Cara Luft from Canada. And depending on how long you have been a Roots music fan, you may know that Cara has been involved with several musical projects as a member of the Wailing Jennies and the Small Glories. But she actually started as a solo artist, releasing her debut album 26 years ago this year. And in between being in the Wailing Jennies and the Small Glories, released several more solo albums. And now, after more than a decade, she is back with another one, My Heart Will Always Be, which she is supporting with numerous gigs in Canada. No dates outside of her home country have been announced yet, but I'm sure they will be. To keep checking in to see when they are, I would suggest visiting her website, caraluft.com, not only to check her dates, but also to sign up to her mailing list, as she regularly sends out really interesting emails about a myriad of things. I am delighted she is back and with such a great album. So hello again and welcome again to this week's new edition of the International Americana Music Show. I'm Michael Park, as I mentioned, and thank you once again for joining me and taking the time to tune in. My heart will always be grateful that you have. And this week, if you can stay tuned, you will hear a total of 14 songs. Only one of them have I ever played before. And I will be reading a poem, as I also mentioned earlier, and I'll talk more about why when I do. And as usual, I will also be introducing numerous new artists, which I'm going to start doing right now, with three of them from three different countries: Australia, Denmark and Canada. First up, the Australian, then the Danes and finally the Canadian. So from Harrietville in southern Australia, this is Jack Raymond.
1: You broke the dawn with a bottle in your hair.

another of those songs with a quite sudden end. Daphne Doyle from Newfoundland and her new song, Darling, from what will be a new EP that she's going to be releasing in the fall. But that dramatic single is out now. The middle of those three debutantes was a duo from Denmark with a name that doesn't suggest that they are just a duo. Morgan Helltown and The Lost Cause, or perhaps it does if one of them considers themselves a lost cause. Their new album, their second, is an eponymous one, and so too was their first. The differences being not the title, but the songs and the artwork. One entirely black with white lettering, while the second one has the same cover, reversed, entirely white, but with black lettering. The song that I played by the duo was Alter Ego. Then the first of those three artists was Jack Raymond and his new single Prisoner from what is going to be his new sophomore album, which doesn't have the same title as his first, but is instead going to be called Mr. Know-It-All. I also want to add here that whoever wrote Jack's biography on his website, jackraymondmusic.com, has a great way with words. Maybe it was Jack himself, I'm not sure. But do check it out and you will see what I mean. Okay, another new single now, but this time for a band who I have played on the programme in the past. English group, My Girl the River.

My Girl, The River. They are doing an album preview show in London later this month ahead of the album's actual release in early September. So check out their website for news on both. Okay, here is another new single, which I will let you listen to and then fill you in on a bit of its background. This is New Zealand singer-songwriter Jackie Bristow.

really moving song, which Jackie Bristow, who wrote it, says often reduces people to tears when she plays it live, and I'd say that was understandable. It's a new single by Jackie, and if you're wondering about the story that it tells, well, it was inspired by a poem which was written by an unknown Antipodean soldier during World War I, and it was discovered in Bristow's hometown in New Zealand. According to Jackie, the poem was carried for more than two decades by one of her childhood friends, Aaron Horrell, before he passed it on to Jackie to bring to life through music. And what a life she has given it. And how fortuitous that I was sent it, as I came across a different poem last week. I must admit, I'm not a huge poetry fan. Apologies to anyone who is. But on an evening stroll, I came across one hanging in a window with the title Perfect Song, which intrigued me, as you know how much I love music. And so I read the poem standing there in front of it. And I have to say, I loved it. And I thought, as it's not too long, that I would read it to you, as I know you also love music. It's by American poet Heather Crystal. I remember walking through the morning after a night of heavy snow and drink with headphones on, and they played me the most perfect song. No one was awake and I was hungover, young, as clean as a piano, I thought. And at any moment someone might fall in love with me, I was that woven into the electric, cold, bright air. And for weeks after, I went through the album in search of the song, but could not find it. And later, much later, I saw that what I had taken to be the song was in fact the joyous concordance of a moment that would not come again.

0: Patrick, stopping off at St. John's Point. Heard all day bird watching, and the crack is good. Stopped off at Strangford Lock early in the morning. Drove through Shigley, taking pictures and on to Killalea. Stopping for Sunday papers at the Lacal District, just before Coney Island. On and on over the hill to Hourglass and the Jam Jar. Autumn sunshine, magnificent and all shining through. Stop off at Hourglass for a couple of jars of mussels and some potted herrings in case we get famished before dinner. On and on over the hill and the crack is good. Heading towards Coney Island. I look at the side of your face. Sunlight comes streaming through the window in the autumn sunshine. And all in all, time going to Coney Island, I'm thinking, wouldn't it be great if it was like this all the time?
1: I thought a lot about what song to play immediately after Perfect Song by Heather Crystal that I read. And I have to say, I think that that was the perfect song to play there, a sort of musical poem, the musings of Van Morrison in his song Coney Island, a track on his album Avalon Sunset. If you want to read more of Heather Crystal's poems, you can find many in the various anthologies that she has published, with the most recent being last year and called Paper Crown. You're listening to the International Americana Music Show. My name's Michael Park. So back to the music and to the only cover on the programme today from a new album called Old Number One Revisited, filled with songs by Guy Clark, who passed away 10 years ago last month. That's hard to believe. This is English singer-songwriter Jade Bird and her version of one of my favourite of Guy's songs.

Another English artist singing Cowboy Dream. And if you know anything about Guy Clark's sartorial elegance, you will know that he did wear those big hats and well-worn jeans. So I thought that new song of Phil's from his new album, Everything We'll Ever Need, was a good one to play after Jade Bird's take on LA Freeway from the album, which also features covers of Guy's songs by artists including Margot Price, Sarah Jarosz, Erin Ray and Aaron Lee Tazjian. In fact, Jade is the only non-American on that album. Okay, time to catch up with some other new songs now. The first one of three is the second one that Australian band Salinistas have released from what will be their debut album when it comes out later this year. But this song is out now and it's called Take Me Home. I

Nixta is the name of that Australian artist, and that was her new single, The Law Is Back in Town, and it's out now. Her real name is Nicole Kiepert, and she's one of those artists who has, over the years, due to her fantastic voice, released records that are a bit more rock than Americana. So a wide range of songs by her, and albums, 9 in total, I think, for you to check out if you would like to. And Nixta is spelt with a K. It was Little Lore before her, and Little Lore is the name that English singer-songwriter Trisha Duffy releases her music under, and that includes her new album, Being Serafina, from which I played He Wore Rose Oil in His Hair. Serafina is a fictional character that Trisha has created, and all of the songs on her album, including that love song, are written from Serafina's perspective. And it was a band rather than a singer-songwriter who kicked off that three-song block, Salinistas from Australia, and their new song that I played, Take Me Home, is only the second single that they have ever released, and it's from what is going to be their debut album due out sometime in the fall, I think. I'm sure I will get an exact date soon, or perhaps with the next single. Okay, time for the final two songs on the programme today. And usually, as regular listeners will know, something old and something new. Well, I'm going to forego something old, as I sometimes do, as this week I have two something new tracks to play for you, both from records released this week, both by Canadian artists, and both by the final two show debutantes this week. The second of them is by Liv Wade, and from her new EP, it's a track called Carolina, which is not an America on My Mind track, as Liv's Carolina is a person. However, this first song by Tyson Ray Boersboom is an America on My Mind track, as you're about to hear.

0: Liv Wade, whose new EP is called Fur Queen. And before Liv, Tyson Ray Boersboom, as rootsy as you can get. I played his song 10 Miles from Nashville from what is his sophomore album, These Days. And as I mentioned, both his and Liv's record are out this week. So 14 songs and one poem later. Time for me to bid you farewell for another week. Whatever you are off to do now before you go, let me say thank you so much for tuning in. And I hope you may be able to join me again next week at your usual time. But until then, this has been the International Americana Music Show. And my name is Michael Paul. Safe travels, everyone.
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0: From E-Town Hall in the foothills of the Rocky Mountains, it's E-Town. Our guests this week are, from Marfa, Texas and Los Angeles, California, Jess Williamson, wildfire expert Rod Moraga, and from Nova Scotia, Canada, brushfire recording artist Bahamas. I'm Helen Forster. Join me now in welcoming our host, Nick Forster.
1: Thank you, Helen. Thanks, everybody. Welcome to E-Town Hall. We are ready for some fun. We have all the stuff. We have food for thought. We have music for your ears. We have a great little stuff to serve you this week here in E-Town. Jess Williamson is here, just barely made it because she was traveling and had a crazy, wild travel day and got here just in the nick of time. She's just put out her fifth studio record. Great balance of kind of rootsy and dreamy and love songs, and perfect, straight up her alley. And speaking of weird weather and weird travel days, we've all been affected by weird weather. We've also all been affected by fires one way or the other. And it's a thing that's happening more frequently. It's just a part of the modern reality. I know that Canadian wildfire smoke was introducing all the people in the northeastern parts of the United States to what that feels like to be really affected by wildfires, which I think they hadn't really figured out before that. So now they know, too. And we're going to learn more about that. We have an expert about fire with us this week. Rod Moraga is here, and he's going to tell us more. I want to mention that Bahamas has been here before. Since that time, he has moved full-time to Nova Scotia. He continues to write and record and tour and be a family man. In fact, he's got his whole family with him this week. He's recorded a new record that has a few more country vibes than I'm used to, and it's cool, and I think maybe that's a reflection of his new experience up there, but it sounds good, and we're going to get to play a bunch of those songs. We like it. We like that sound. We're really glad he could join us. He's brought along two singers, Felicity and Robin, and we're glad they're here. Would you please help me welcome back to E-Town, Bahamas.

Right on. Well, as Nick said in the introduction there, I do have some new music. I have a new album coming in September, and I'm excited to play some of those songs later in the set. But I'm sure I don't have to explain to you why I didn't tour much on my last album. Came out in 2020. When did it come out? I don't know when it came out. Anyway, I didn't do much playing there for a few years, so I feel like it's an opportunity for me to promote two records tonight. And there is someone here from my record label, so he'd probably appreciate that. It's available on compact disc and a variety of other formats. And we have a lot of unsold copies. Anyway, so we'll do another song. That last song and this next song here are both from this Sad Hunk record that I did a few years ago. And yeah, I know there were dozens of people that liked it when it came out. It was... The song's called Not Cool Anymore, and it's just about getting older and sort of taking things a little less seriously, music and yourself and all things like that. It goes like this. How does it go? It goes like this. That sounded like the last song. Right? Same thing. All my songs are the same.

0: cool anymore. Afi Jernovan, welcome.
1: Thank you. Nice
0: Bahamas.
1: To be here. Pleasure.
0: Good to have you back. Not cool anymore? I don't know. What do you think? It's different being a little older. You talk about how you were cool when you were 24. What was it like when you were 24?
1: I was very not cool. I was not cool at all in high school, and I'm so grateful that I found music because it gave me a lot of confidence just to put myself out in the world. And it's also, as you know, just sort of comes with a whole social component too. So for those of us that are a little more introverted, it's good because it sort of forces you to kind of meet people and learn how to relate to people. And
0: wasn't there the coolest like music scene in Toronto where everybody knew each other and you're all kind of playing with each other and getting
1: That's the great thing about Wikipedia is I didn't grow up in Toronto.
0: Oh yeah.
1: And no, I grew up in about an hour north of Toronto in a town called Barrie, Ontario, which a lot of people lovingly refer to as the armpit of Canada.
0: Yeah.
1: But when I was growing up there, it was a wonderful place to be a kid. I was fishing and riding my bicycle and throwing rocks at things that I should climb at fences and stuff. And then as soon as I became a teenager and got into art and music, suddenly it was the most horrible place to be because there was about six other people who were interested in what I seemingly was interested in. So,
0: and school was not like your sweet spot.
1: I did not graduate from high school. I received an honorary high school diploma later in life, which one of my daughters was there when she was. It was quite a sweet, actually. My mother was there.
0: A kind of vindication.
1: Yeah, a little bit. Yeah. And then I kind of realized how useless it was, dude.
0: Yeah.
1: But I think
0: but useless.
1: You know, if I'm being completely honest, I think they rejigged the numbers a little bit. And they have some new way of calculating the credits, so they're like, actually, you did graduate.
0: They lowered the bar,
1: like 2014 terms or whatever, you're smart as the rest of us or whatever.
0: That's very sad. Yeah.
1: Well, that says a lot about, we probably shouldn't wade into that subject. Yeah. Anyway,
0: but let me ask you also, because your family's
1: let's cut that part out, shall we?
0: No. Listen. We'll figure it all out.
1: All right. But
0: your family's. Let's follow up on that a little bit here.
1: Sure.
0: Instead, your family's from Finland.
1: They are.
0: And so, when you were a kid, you spent some time in Finland with all your cousins.
1: I did. I spent a lot of time there. My mother's from Finland.
0: Yeah.
1: My mother actually was Miss Finland in like 19 something.
0: Wow.
1: That was like the least impressive thing about my mom's life.
0: Yeah.
1: For the record, but anyway. She moved to Canada, and she raised my siblings and I as a single mother. And we grew up pretty humble, pretty meager, you know, more than most and less than most. So I don't know how you say it. But anyway, they used to call it poor, but we don't say poor anymore. You say low income now. I don't know how you say that. That's the way we grew up.
0: But when you got to Finland and you saw your cousins.
1: But I was getting to that.
0: Yeah.
1: Before you started talking.
0: Yeah, right. I was trying to save you.
1: I know. I was wading into some dark territory.
0: Yeah.
1: Anyway, all that to say was that my mother sort of figured out it was cheaper to fly me by myself to Finland than to pay for childcare or like summer camp or whatever.
0: Yeah.
1: So on the last day of school, she would send me on a plane. At that point, you know, parents were a little bit different back then. They would ship their children off internationally unsupervised. And I loved it. I got to go in the cockpit back then, and they would give you endless ice cream and stuff, and I had a little special hat that I wore. And so as like an 8-year-old, I would just go to Finland for 2 months.
0: The international aspect must have been cool, though, because when you came back to your armpit of Canada town as an 8-year-old, having spent a couple months in Finland, you knew some tricks. You knew some things that your buddies didn't know. You were exposed to different things. And
1: maybe. I don't know. I mean, it's so easy as an adult to sort of decide what the narrative of your life is. Because you can decide, it can be whatever you want it to be, you know? And I could decide that my story is a tragedy or it's some sort of triumph. I rose from the ashes or something, you know? I'm sure I had so many advantages because of that. But I don't know if I was ever really aware of them. And I'm probably still trying to figure that out as an adult and will be for my whole life, you know? So
0: I noticed you do have an appreciation for, if not a fascination, with ice cream. So that may have started in
1: Finland. That's kind of why we moved to Nova Scotia, frankly.
0: Yeah.
1: They have this very special ice cream out there called Privateer's Bounty. And I was telling my friends in Toronto about this ice cream. Nobody seemed to care all that much. But anyway, eventually we entered in some real estate situations and we sold our house and we moved out there. And I went up to the corner store and I said, "Do you have any Privateer's Bounty?" And the guy said, "I think we have some in the back somewhere." And he went in the back and he says, "It's not very popular. You can just have whatever's left." And he had this big bucket. I ran home. I decanted it into these smaller vessels. And I was phoning people in Toronto trying to tell them, "They're just giving this stuff away. You guys gotta get out here. The houses are cheap. It's insane.
0: Ice cream's free.
1: It's crazy. If you know, most of you work from home. Just come live in Halifax and do it.
0: Yeah.
1: Come on."
0: I love Halifax, actually. Yeah, I hitchhiked there when I was 17 years old and found myself falling in with some like street musicians and was offered a spot on a Canadian television show.
1: Which one?
0: I have no idea.
1: Don Messer's Jubilee?
0: Could have easily been Don Messer's Jubilee, but when they found out I wasn't Canadian, the offer was rescinded.
1: Well, we have a lot of Canadian content laws that
0: exactly.
1: prohibit guys like you.
0: I realized it was affirmative action of
1: coming in and
0: another.
1: Taking our jobs. Yeah.
0: Yeah. But I did have a wonderful time there. And let me just quickly talk about, you made a record. Mm. And to me, this record has a little more of a country vibe. It's maybe just because the pedal steel and the feel of it is mm-hmm. It just feels sweet. It has mm-hmm. a kind of a sweet vibe to it.
1: Well, I appreciate that. Mm-hmm. I mean, I'm very proud of the songs that kind of put together for this record. But basically, the whole thing kind of came together because, believe it or not, I keep on getting asked to go down to Nashville and write songs for other people. And I'm so terrible at it. I've tried it a couple times. And I enjoyed the experience. I love the songwriting. I love the narrative applications. Like I just love the traditions and all that stuff about country music that we all love. And the timing just felt good. I had done this thing during the lockdown, this sort of virtual album called Live to Tape, where we recorded with musicians all over the world, and one of them was a Nashville session.
0: Yeah.
1: And at that point, I decided that I'm going to employ some serious age discrimination when I make my next record. And I told my manager, I only want to work with people who are in their 70s or older. And it's getting harder to do that. Anyway, we...
0: There's a kind of a narrow window that, you know...
1: As you can tell, I'm not prepared to talk about or promote this record at all. We just decided yesterday, you know what? Who cares? Let's just play some new songs.
0: Yeah.
1: We've never played any of these tunes since I recorded them. So we're going to see what happens. But anyway, I recorded Nashville with Octogenarians. And if you like slow, sort of boring music, then there's some of it coming out. And I hope you'll enjoy it.
0: I called it sweet. Called it sweet. Yeah, it's got a sweetness to it.
1: Absolutely.
0: Yeah.
1: Absolutely.
0: We have a lot more music to get to, and
1: I should probably stop talking. Frankly,
0: I think we're gonna play.
1: Let's do it. Let's try a new one.
0: All right, let's hear some more music. Welcome back, Bahamas.
1: All right, the song's about ice cream.

0: Thank you.
1: That's Bahamas. A.P. Irvinen, along with Felicity Williams and Robin Dan and the E-Tones, Braxton Kahn, Eric Moon, Kevin Johnson, Cooper Dickerson on the steel. They'll be back to play some more music later on in the show.
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0: I'm Nick Forster. You are listening to E-Town. Bahamas is going to be back. They'll be back later on to play some more music. Coming up, Jess Williamson is here, really talented singer and songwriter, originally from Texas. She's going to be out to play some songs from her newest record, which is called Time Ain't Accidental. I was talking about the wildfire season getting longer and more widespread. And, of course, it is scary and destructive, and it's a byproduct of the climate crisis, but I figured we'd also learn a little bit about it, so I asked an expert, and we have one. Rod Moraga has been working in natural resource management for over 30 years. He was the CEO of Anchor Point Group Wildfire Consulting, focused on fire behavior modeling and forest management. He's a former ranger supervisor, forest and fire ecologist, and prescribed fire manager. He serves as operations chief and on the Rocky Mountain Complex Incident Management Team as a fire behavior analyst. He's also a volunteer firefighter with the Left Hand Fire Protection District. Please welcome to E-Town, Rod Moraga. Welcome, Rod. Thanks for joining us. You got a degree in forestry from Rutgers, is that right?
1: I got a degree in forestry, but between my junior and senior year, I did an internship out here on the White River. And without me knowing, when you sign up to be a forest technician, it actually means you're going to be a firefighter. So I actually got into firefighting without wanting to.
0: Wow. And
1: that changed my path because, as it were, as the 88 Yellowstone fires were happening that summer. And so we talked a lot about letting things burn, and that changed my career path completely into fire ecology and fire modeling and fire behavior.
0: Yeah. And I imagine the fundamentals are pretty much the same. We've got, you know, dry forests and lightning strikes have been happening for millions of years. But what, in your mind, are the big drivers that have changed things lately?
1: Well, one, there's houses in the way now.
0: Right.
1: Obviously, the development into the forests and around the forests, and not just forests, obviously, all vegetation types. Most ecosystems in the world are fire dependent. They just have different cycles.
0: Meaning it's better for them when there's burning from time to time.
1: Absolutely. Yeah. They need fire in order to invigorate and grow and stay as healthy ecosystems.
0: That's interesting. And I guess the other thing that's changed is...
1: Well, the climate has definitely changed the way our seasons go as far as fire seasons. You know, they've extended our seasons no matter what happens, because right now we've got a lot of rain here locally. That means more vegetation, but all that vegetation goes dormant, and then we have a fall fire season.
0: So. Yeah. Now, speaking of houses in fire-prone areas, you lost your house to a wildfire.
1: I did, yeah. I lost my house in the Four Mile Fire in 2010.
0: Yeah. And so you're a guy who knows all about it. So are there things looking back that you woulda, shoulda, coulda?
1: You know, the word irony comes to mind.
0: Yeah.
1: yes, I was an expert in these things, and yet my home did burn, and that speaks to the change. I did all of your typical defensible space things that need to be done, but defensible space, for those of you who don't know what it is, but the idea is to mitigate or reduce some of the vegetation around your property in order to reduce the intensity of the fire. Not put it out, not stop it, but reduce the intensity, which gives the opportunity for firefighters to make a stand at your house. Well, that was a great model in the old days when it was one or maybe five houses being threatened. But the issue we have now is that the way these fires are burning now so intensely, we'll have 1,000 homes threatened at once.
0: Yeah.
1: So defensible space isn't enough if no one is there to put the fire out.
0: So. Yeah. So it sounds a little hopeless, like there's not really that much you can do to this natural cycle.
1: Well, there is.
0: Yeah.
1: There is.
0: Let me ask you what that is.
1: Okay. Thank you for asking. So I think there's different levels. Okay, so if you're already here, you've already got a property, then the best thing you can do is harden the home. And what we mean by that is fire-resistant construction. There's just some materials that are far better than others in terms of how they're going to withstand heat and embers. But I think bigger picture, we have to start thinking about zoning and planning.
0: Right.
1: That's the place where it starts. We
0: yeah.
1: need to not build in really fire-prone areas.
0: Yeah. I don't want to think of it as being futile because I'm still committed to it and have been for decades, but I still feel like it's important to think about our carbon footprints and just like imagine ways in which we might be able to live a little lighter on the planet. What do you think?
1: Absolutely, yes. I rode my bike here.
0: Yeah, oh, cool.
1: You know, we have to change our attitude towards this because nature will always try to find balance, and that's not always pretty. In our time scale, it's pretty abrupt and harsh. So the things we're seeing, all these natural hazard events, are just the way of nature trying to get itself back to balance. And if we want it to subside, we're going to have to do something about it.
0: Something dramatic, yeah. Yeah. If anybody's listening and they want to see for themselves ways that they can be smarter about this kind of stuff, is there a website, any place they can go, or are there resources that are easily available?
1: Firewise.org would be a good national website that has a lot of good information. Locally, either the State Forest Service or the Division of Fire Prevention and Control.
0: In each state has one?
1: Pretty much, yeah.
0: Firewise.org was the first one?
1: Yes.
0: Great. Well, listen, I appreciate your sharing your information and your expertise, but almost more than that, I really appreciate the fact that you're a firefighter. You're out there, I'm sure you have many harrowing tales to tell about fires that grew around you that you didn't expect.
1: There's been a few close calls, but...
0: Yeah. Well, listen, we all benefit from guys like you out there willing to fight these fires, so I thank you for that as well.
1: Thank you.
0: Rod Moraga, thanks so much for being here.
1: Thanks.
0: As I mentioned, we're going to have more music from Bahamas before long. Right now, I want to tell you that Jess Williamson is here. She grew up in Texas. She got started making music when she was in college at UT in Austin. She started out by taking banjo lessons and having her own radio show. So those are not typical beginning stories, origin stories. Then she moved to New York to study photography at Parsons. She put her first band together there and then moved back to Texas, eventually a move to L.A., kind of brought her to where she is now, having just released a beautiful record, her fifth studio record. She too put out an album just in 2020, just when she couldn't tour behind it, but now she's got another one. This one is called Time Ain't Accidental. Really happy she's here. Please welcome to E-Town for her first visit, Jess Williamson.
2: Thanks so much. I'm going to do a song for y'all off my record that came out in May of 2020. The record's called Sorceress, and this song is called Wind on 10.

0: Jess Williamson, welcome to E Town.
1: Thank you.
0: Yeah.
1: This is so cool. Thanks for having me.
0: Yeah. Well, we want to get to know you a little bit. It seems like this moment is, you know, it's your fifth record, but it seems like now people are kind of noticing, like, you know, great press and Rolling Stone and all this stuff. It's like Jess Williamson's arrived.
1: That's so sweet. Thank you.
0: Yeah.
1: Well, it didn't help putting out a record in the middle of COVID.
0: No.
1: My last one kind of flew under the radar.
0: Yeah.
1: Just wasn't a convenient time for new music.
0: I don't know. I want to say that your previous record, Sorceress, wasn't apologetic, but it was tender in certain ways that felt like maybe it was almost a breakup record or something like that.
1: Mm-hmm.
0: But is that fair? I don't know.
1: No, I love this. It's true. I mean, that record was written kind of in the last gasps of a relationship. And then by the time the record came out, the relationship was over and it was COVID. And I was kind of faced with like lockdown and being single for the first time in so long, being really heartbroken and also bummed that I was having to cancel all my tours. Yeah. And
0: that sounds like good song fodder.
1: Exactly.
0: Yeah.
1: Yeah. Yeah. So then I had nothing but time and like a lot of inspiration.
0: Yeah.
1: And I was really motivated to just write a lot of songs.
0: Yeah. And I guess I wanted, you know, want to know, when you were there and stuck in LA, did you feel the difference between being alone and being lonely? Did you like make that distinction?
1: What was cool about that time is I realized that if I embraced the solitude, it wasn't so lonely, really. You know,
0: yeah.
1: I think the anxiety

0: that you're going to be lonely is actually worse than the reality of just being by yourself.
1: Yeah.
0: And, you know, I should say I wasn't always alone. I had a couple other friends that were in my pod that also lived by themselves. You know, the other single people kind of all found each other a little bit. So I had, you know, a couple of friends I would go on walks with and stuff like that.
1: Did you eventually do, like, dating apps and stuff like
0: yes.
1: that? You did.
0: Yeah. I mean, so, I'd never done that before. And then
1: neither have I.
0: I mean, it was, you know, it's funny. That was also good song fodder. So,
1: yeah. Talking about fires, was it Tinder? Was that the one you're using?
0: That very brief.
1: Yeah. Okay.
0: That was the scary one.
1: Yeah. Anyway, I do want to ask you about, how the early you, when you're a college kid, and you were drawn to the banjo. Like, what made you find the banjo as your instrument for self-expression?
0: When I was in college, a friend of mine had a house show, and this local Austin guy named Ralph White played, and he plays the banjo. And I had never seen it played that way. He has this incredible style that's really unique to him. And I was enraptured by that. And the next day, Googled like banjo lessons in Austin and found this place, South Austin Music.
1: Yeah,
0: it's a music store and found my teacher, Eddie Collins. And it was really affordable. And like, to my surprise, he had an opening and I just showed up and started taking lessons.
1: Yeah. So you showed up in New York City going to Parsons and studying photography with the banjo in hand.
0: I know. It's pretty funny. Yeah. I was like a fish out of water.
1: In a way, but it's also sort of like the hippest hipster in Brooklyn would probably be doing that.
0: There's such a history of folk music in New York too.
1: Hey,
0: you know,
1: that's where I come from, and that's how I got exposed to folk music and all that stuff. Well, the journey continues, and now you went out to L.A. Now you're back in Marfa.
0: Well, I'm splitting time between L.A. and Marfa, Texas now.
1: Yeah. And Marfa's a super art-centric town.
0: Yeah.
1: It's kind of an island unto itself, isn't
0: it? Absolutely. People that live there call it like being on the island.
1: Yeah.
0: And when you got to get out of town, you got to get off the island every now and then.
1: Yeah. And so when you normally tour, are you touring with a band? Or
0: Yeah, I'm just about to wrap up a little over three-week tour with my band.
1: Yeah. Well, we don't have your band with us this week, but we have our band.
0: I know, it's awesome.
1: So we should eventually play some music together.
0: I would love to.
1: Welcome back to E-Town, Jess Williamson. Thanks.
0: This next one, it's another one off my new record, and it's called Hunter.

0: That's Jess Williamson from Texas and Los Angeles. Time Made Accidental is your new record, along with E-Tones. Jess Williamson will be back at the very end of the show. We've got more music coming up from Bahamas after a short break.
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I'm Nick Forster. I want to say hello to our listeners who are hearing E-Town right now on stations like KROV in Oroville, California, on WKZE in Red Hook and throughout the Hudson Valley, and on KMSU in Mankato, Minnesota. 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Okay, we learned a little bit about Fire. We learned a little about Jess Williamson, who's kind of new. We got to revisit with Afy and decide exactly where the interest in ice cream comes from. We can each draw our own conclusions about that. But the songs are strong, and we're glad we got more coming. Would you please welcome back to the stage Bahamas?

And so, you know, I like to evolve as a songwriter. We're going to do a song now about gelato and bring the band out. It's pretty strong. You really just give me a whole thing to run with here, at the risk of ruining the whole show.

0: Thanks so much.
1: This one's just about trying to put love out in the world. Here it goes.

0: Thanks so much.
1: That's Bahamas. Dave Yerbanen along with Felicity Williams and Robin Dan, plus the house band, E-Tones, Braxton Kahn, Eric Moon on the keys, Kevin Johnson on the bass, newcomer Cooper Dickerson on the pedal steel. The record is called Bootcut. We're going to do one more song and get everybody out here on stage to do this last number for you. I want to thank all our guests. Of course, Jess Williamson coming in from Texas via South Dakota on her way to L.A. Thanks to Bahamas coming from Canada at the end of their tour. Thanks to the E-Tones. Thanks to Rod Mraga for coming and helping us learn more about the intensity of fires and how they happen and what we can do about them if we can. Thanks to the house band and to Helen Forster. Thanks to our engineers and our volunteers. Thanks to all of you for being a part of the audience this week. We're going to leave you with a song that was written by John Prine and made famous actually by other people. I'm Nick Forster. Hope you can be with us next week right here in E-Town.

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Hello and welcome to the Midnight Special, brought to you from the Renee Crown Public Media Center and made possible in part by Mr. and Mrs. Norman R. Bobbins, the Robert Thomas Bobbins Foundation, and an anonymous donor. 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Well, the way we're going to do it is through music and song. We're going to lean into it. We have Dervish up to begin the show from the Great Irish Songbook, Volume 2.

Beth Nielsen Chapman, assuring us that life holds on, and one-way ticket, heaven bound, that's Cozy Sheridan with Charlie Koch from their 2025 album, The Breathing Room. Andy Cohen, Eleanor Ellis, and William Ellis have a 2026 album called Whistlin' Past the Graveyard, and they take on the Charlie Patton classic, I'm Going Home. Land of My Other, a song from the band The Breath, that one features Sister Sadie joining Kathy Jordan and Dervish. The Great Irish Songbook, Volume 2, by the way, is the album we drew from. Coming up, Bill Jones and a Dark Ballad from Kurt Weill and Bertolt Brecht, interpreted by Ian Matthews. That's on the way.

wanting memories from Sweet Honey in the Rock, when you want to lean in to those you remember and want to honor. We heard from Ian Matthews and Elliot Murphy an album called La Terre Commune, on which they cover The Ballad of the Soldier's Wife, written by Kurt Vile and Bertolt Brecht, and Bill Jones. She interprets Buffy St. Marie's Universal Soldier as a medley with the traditional Blood for Gold. So, there we were, right, leaning into the darkness and the loss. And maybe now it's time to lighten up. I'm Marilyn Ray Beyer. This is the Midnight Special. Enjoy.

in France, though he's not quite that well known over here. It's hard to explain what he does there in France, but it certainly keeps him in beer. When he walks down the street, they call Champs-Élysées.

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0: Jerry Lewis,
1: Camus, Gérard Depardieu, Roger Ebert, Brigitte Bardot, and you. That's a clue that you're famous in France. When my friend's life is over, they'll play Marseillaise and have Eartha Kitt sing C'est Si Bon. Inspector Clouseau will trip into the grave. There'll be puppets.

0: That's brilliant.
1: Who would play you in the movie of your life? Wow, there's a long list of people who I wish could come and take my place. I could be up on the big screen. That's Susan Werner, Movie of My Life. It was a hidden track on her 1998 album called Time Between Trains. And Michael Smith, the late Michael Smith, perhaps knew someone who was famous in France. Everyone's a household name. That's Ancy McLean from a 2023 album called The Indelible Man. Singer-songwriter Ron Bell took on his stage name Ancy McLean, in part because Ancy was his childhood nickname. I guess he was a very busy kid. Well, music coming up now from Dan Timinsky from another 2023 edition, actually, called God-Fearing Heathen. Here is Hey Brother from Dan Timinsky.

Heather Maloney with an impressive version of Bob Dylan's A Hard Rain's Gonna Fall. She is just as impressive as a songwriter as well. Heather Maloney, we heard just before that. Another impressive person, Chris Matthews. Her Citizen is Woody Guthrie and Martin Hoffman's Plane Wreck at Los Gatos Canyon, with lyrics that she added for her 2026 single. And we heard Dan Tyminski, Hey Brother. To play us out until the end of the hour here on the Midnight Special, it's Owen Walsh.

0: 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His name is...
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1: And welcome, everybody, to the beautiful and historic Lyric Theater in our hometown of Lexington, Kentucky. We are broadcasting all over the world, from Australia to Ireland, New Zealand to New York, Yuma, Arizona, Yukon, across Canada, everywhere. And artists come to our stage here in Lexington. Why? Because we're celebrating this amazing, beautiful world of grassroots, real, organic music. Artists that truly, genuinely care about what they're doing. They play from the heart, not for a chart. And we say it every single week, that you don't have to be famous to be on Wood Songs. You just need to be very, very good. We've got a wonderful singer-songwriter from New York to introduce to you, an amazing Wood Songs kid. But first, a genuine legend is returning to our stage. We're very grateful that he's here. He's got multiple Grammy nominations. He is a Grammy Award winner. He's a true legend of the Chicago blues, making his home out in Tennessee, in Memphis right now. He's got an album called Juke Joint Chapel. This is a tune off that album called Blues Overtook Me. Please welcome the legendary Charlie Musselwhite to the Wood Songs. Old time radio.

You know, fast women and whiskey made this poor boy wild. When I was a kid, early on my own, I took the highway to be my home, and blues overtook me when I was a little child. You know, fast women and whiskey

0: Blue Velvet Curtain, right? Yeah.
1: From his album Juke Joint Chapel, the legendary and Grammy Award-winning Charlie Musselwhite. It's so nice to have you back on the show. Thank you.
0: My pleasure to be here. Thank you.
1: So let's go back, dip into your background a little bit. Raised by a single mom.
0: Yep.
1: And she moved you to Memphis, which was sort of like a musical hotbed at the time. I mean, Elvis was happening, Johnny Cash was happening, Sun Records was happening.
0: We were all from Mississippi.
1: Yeah. And you you took the short road to music stardom. You were digging ditches. You were pouring concrete. You were running moonshine.
0: Somebody had to do it.
1: So how did that lead into your musical career? Did it happen when you moved to Chicago?
0: Well, I just loved blues, and I started learning how to play blues in Memphis. I got to know a lot of the real old-time blues singers around Beale Street, like Will Shade and Gus Cannon and Furry Lewis and a lot of other guys. Names wouldn't mean anything to anybody, but I didn't know at the time I was preparing myself for a career. I'd have paid a lot more attention. It was like a hobby. So when I was 18, I was out of high school, and I'd heard there were a lot of really good paying jobs up in Chicago, and like thousands of other people, I headed north to get one of those factory jobs. And that's where I discovered the whole blues scene in Chicago. Didn't know nothing about it.
1: So how did you are probably one of America's best harmonica players. I mean, no doubt. No doubt.
0: I've been practicing.
1: You've been practicing, sure. So when did you pick up the harmonica?
0: Well, they were always around. It was like a common toy.
1: When you were a kid that you'd see? Or?
0: Well, when I was about 13, I decided I'd been listening to blues, and I loved the way the harmonica sound, and I thought, you have a harmonica, it probably feels even better to play it. So I'd go out in the woods where I thought nobody could hear me and started teaching myself. And then later I got to learn some real players, and it just kind of kept unfolding like that.
1: And the respect for you as a musician just kept on growing and growing. I'm going to brag on you a little bit, so bear with me here. I know it's hard for an artist to brag on themselves. But for those who may not be aware of how influential your legacy is, you've collaborated with Ben Harper, Cyndi Lauper, Eddie Vedder, Tom Waits, Bonnie Raitt, Blind Boys of Alabama, Government Mule, INXS, Mickey Hart, George Thorogood, Cat Stevens, and John Lee Hooker was the best man at your wedding. So I mean, yeah. So you developed an actual friendship with John Lee Hooker that lasted for, I mean, you guys were close.
0: When I was living in Chicago, John lived in Detroit. He would come to Chicago to work, and I made a point to go to his shows and meet him, and we just became instant friends the first time we met each other and stayed close friends for the rest of his life.
1: And does having John Lee Hooker, best man at your wedding, does that help keep the marriage together? or do we not want to go there?
0: I think there were other things that were more important.
1: Well, you're here with a really fine musician from San Francisco. Bob Welch is playing guitar and keyboards with you. You've been on the road and doing this for over six decades. I mean, what changes have you noticed in the audience when it comes to the blues? What do you notice about the new audience that you play to?
0: Well, with all the, like YouTube and stuff like that, people are more informed now than they used to be. Used to be, if I mentioned a name like Robert Nighthawk, nobody would know what I meant. A lot of they still might not know, but I can tell you there's more people that know now today than ever.
1: So the internet is good because it does teach, it does inform, it does make things accessible, right?
0: There's tons of information where it used to be nothing.
1: Yeah, well, it made what was there rise up quicker, though, because it was more noticeable. There was less competition for a young Charlie Musselwhite that was coming up, right?
0: Well, when I started, there was no books. There was no magazines. There were no blues societies. There were no blues festivals. And now you have all that. Mm-hmm. So it's just blues is worldwide now.
1: Well, I agree with that, and we're going to pursue some more of the Charlie Musselwhite blues right now. Ben Welsh has moved over to the keyboard, and you're going to sing us a song called Where'd All the Good Times Go? So appropriate for days like today. He's picking up his guitar. It's Charlie Musselwhite on the Wood Songs. Old Time Radio.
0: All right. I learned this style of playing from Earl Hooker.

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I'd love to hear about it if you think you know.

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I'd like to hear about

0: Where'd all the good times go? Thank you.
1: That's the name of the song. Where'd all the good times go? The amazing Grammy-winning Charlie Musselwhite on our broadcast. If you want to know more about the music of Charlie Musselwhite, his album collection, he's got well over 20 albums that you can explore, and his tour schedule and everything. Just go to the Wood Songs website, click on the archive page. This is show number 1,144, and you can find out about Charlie Musselwhite as well as our next artist, who originally from New York City. He traveled to Memphis, Tennessee to record his latest album. He's going to play the title cut called American Equator. Please welcome Pete Mancini to the Wood Songs, Old Time Radio.

0: is guitar and harmonica, Pete Mancini. Welcome to the broadcast. It's nice to have you here.
1: Thanks for having me.
0: So you home-based in New York, but like Charlie, you kind of gravitated towards Tennessee around Tupelo, and then you decided to record this album.
1: We were actually in Mississippi, in Water Valley,
0: Mississippi,
1: at a studio called Dial Back Sound with Matt Patton of the Drive-By Truckers producing. And I did two albums with him. I did my third album, Killing the Old Ways, and the new album, American Equator.
0: American Equator is a great title. So you're on tour in the South, you're in Virginia, and a female fan comes up to you and says, welcome to the equator, right?
1: Yeah.
0: And you ended up with a whole album out of it.
1: Yeah. Well, at least the title track. And for me, the American Equator would be if the ideological fault line in America was a place you could visit. I kind of started thinking about that, and that's where the song came from.
0: Do you find a lot of your lyrics to be, I don't want to say political, cause-oriented, community-oriented, things that are of issues to the people around you?
1: Absolutely, but it all depends on the song. Everyone's different, and I'm just kind of chasing them all down.
0: I'm sensing sort of a Woody Guthrie meets Tom Petty, kind of a Tom Petty attitude in what you're doing, which it's a compliment. I think it's great.
1: Honored, because I love both of them.
0: So was music part of your childhood growing up? I mean, or is this something that came later on?
1: Oh, absolutely. My parents, my mom plays piano, my dad plays oboe, and they were always playing great records in the house, like Beatles, Clapton, The Four Seasons, so that had a big impression on me.
0: Your American Equator album, a lot of good songs on it. You're about to play one called Technicolor Days. Great title. What is it about?
1: Well, I wrote it during the pandemic, imagining what it would be like to not be in a pandemic. And
0: I think everybody's really glad that sucker's over with.
1: Yes. So, you know, thank God.
0: Be done with it.
1: And it ended up being about connecting with your inner child, the place where joy and creativity comes from. So.
0: Well, let's check it out. It's from his album, American Equator. It's Technicolor Days. Pete Mancini on the Wood Song. Full-time radio.

0: From his album American Equator, Pete Mancini. In the second half hour, we're going to find out about his incredible musical side hustle that he's got going on. We're also going to talk to Charlie Musselwhite, and you're going to find out his incredible influence over a major motion picture. And wait till you meet this week's Woodsongs kid. We'll be back right after this.
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2: And thank you, Kevin Moe, and welcome back, everybody, to our broadcast with Charlie Musselwhite, Pete Mancini on our broadcast. We're coming to you from our hometown of Lexington, Kentucky, the crossroads of America's folk and bluegrass music, the gateway city to the beautiful Appalachian Mountains, and the only place in America that you're going to find a 60-foot-tall rainbow Abraham Lincoln. This is the place. If you're looking for that, Lexington is the place. We're on the air all over the world, over 500 radio stations like WETS, a public radio in Johnson City, Tennessee, Red River Radio Network across Louisiana, northern Texas, and southern Arkansas, and if you happen to be in Australia, let's welcome the listeners on Goldfields FM 91.1 in Mayborough, Australia. Let's say hi to all the folks tuning in out there. We're also on American Forces Radio Network. It puts this show on the radio, two different channels, in 177 nations worldwide, from South Korea to Kuwait, plus every single military base in the world, every U.S. naval ship in the world, every Coast Guard vessel sailing in North America. And as always, we want to say hello to the men and women that are out there. This is a time where we get to bring the spirit and feeling of home to so many of those folks, and the listeners in all those countries get to tune in American Forces Radio Network. We're on public television, coast to coast. We're on the RFD television network nationwide. We're also in schools with lesson plans. And because of that, this time on every broadcast, we invite a youngster from somewhere in America to come on the show. They get to play one song in the presence of seasoned touring artists like Pete Mancini, like the amazing Charlie Musselwhite. And today, all the way from Madisonville, Tennessee, let's welcome Landon Hawkins. How you doing, Landon?
3: I'm good. How are you?
2: So you're 16 years old.
3: Yes,
2: right,
3: sir.
2: And you come from the same hometown as a lot of really good kid musicians out there, like Wyatt Ellis and Emmy Sunshine, right? So you're one of them. You're playing the banjo. How long have you played the banjo?
3: Coming up on 4 years.
2: 4 years, and why the banjo? Because I read that you like punk rock and all kinds of stuff, and the banjo doesn't kind of fit with that image.
3: No, I mean, I don't listen to banjo music,
2: But you're here.
3: Yeah, but I'm here playing
2: with
3: banjo.
2: A banjo.
3: I think it's really fun to play. It's got a beautiful sound. And my custodian in middle school kind of is the one that made me want to play. He's amazing, and that made me want to play. And then I found jam, and now I'm here.
2: So you're here with a friend of the show, Perry Brake. He's going to play the Indian flute. And the reason is because you've written an instrumental sort of in the spirit of the Cherokee Indians, right?
3: Yes, sir.
2: So this is called Katua Unole. Did I say that right?
3: Yeah.
2: And what inspired this?
3: I don't know.
2: Okay. Well, let's go ahead and hear it then, okay?
3: All right.
2: 16 years

It's an original song called Couture in Norway, 16-year-old Landon Hawkins, all the way from Madisonville, Tennessee, this week's WoodSongs Kid. If you are a parent or a guardian and you think that your youngster belongs on our broadcast, we want to hear from you. We listen to every single submission that comes in, and all you have to do is go to the WoodSongs website, click on the kids page, and maybe your youngster could be the next WoodSongs Kid. And let's say a big thanks to Perry Brake playing the Indian flute. He's a Grammy Award winner, multiple Grammy nominations, Blues Award winner, and we're going to talk to him about a major motion picture that he had a big influence over. But first, he's going to play a song with his harmonica, If I Should Have Bad Luck. It is Charlie Musselwhite on the WoodSongs.

0: incredible. Charlie Musselwhite, If I Should Have Bad Luck, is the name of the song. Bob Welch doing a great job on the electric guitar, but my gosh, the way you play that harmonica. When did you notice when you were playing the harmonica that you were good, that you were really good at this?
1: I'm still working on it.
0: No. No. Was that a hard thing for you to learn, or did you just pick it up right away?
1: Well, it's an interesting instrument because it's the only instrument you can't see how it's played.
0: Right, because you're covering it with your hands.
1: Yeah, every other instrument, the hands are used somehow, so you can't watch somebody and see what they're doing.
0: And I want the audience to know that you're playing one harmonica at a time, simple harmonica one at a time.
1: You don't switch around.
0: Yeah, but you've got one in your hand.
1: I can only play one at a time. But in a tune, I'll switch to other
0: to get different textures, right?
1: Well, they call it position playing. I can play in the same key in different key harmonicas.
0: Okay. All right. Now, there's a major motion picture all about the blues that John Belushi and Dan Aykroyd put out. And Dan Aykroyd makes it a big point to say that his character of Elwood Blues in the Blues Brother motion picture is patterned closely after Charlie Musselwhite.
1: True.
0: So did you ever feel like you were on a mission from God, or as they say in the movie?
1: I'm on one right now.
0: You're on one right now. Well, let's keep the music going. By the way, this is a great song, My Kind of Gal, and we're going to dedicate this to your lovely...
1: Henrietta.
0: Yeah, Henrietta, 45 years married, 45 years. It's called My Kind of Gal, Charlie Musselwhite on the Wood Songs, Old Time Radio Hour.

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0: Absolutely incredible. 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Really. That's amazing.
1: She can't shake me.
0: She can't write. Right? How, is it hard to bend a note?
1: Well, after you've been doing it about 60 years or 70 years, it gets easier.
0: You got the hang of it. Charlie Musselwhite on Woodstock. Just amazing.
1: Thank you.
0: We have an amazing singer-songwriter from New York, and Pete, we want to talk to you for a second. You have an interesting side hustle. You're an excellent singer-songwriter. You're putting out albums and stuff, but a lot of folks have, I don't want to call them day jobs, but it's hard being in the music business, isn't it?
2: It is.
0: And a lot of folks don't really recognize the difficulty of staying in it.
2: Mm-hmm.
0: So, you know, you're doing good because you're able to stay in it. I admire anybody willing to stay or able to stay in it. I mean, that's it's a lot of work to do this thing they call playing, isn't it?
2: Absolutely, yeah. It's it takes a lot of sacrifice, a lot of time, but it's worth it for moments like this. You know,
0: sure.
2: I mean,
0: well, the audience is amazing, right? They always make everything better. You have an interesting, I call it a side hustle facetiously, but you've got an amazing association with an incredible songwriter. I want to give the audience a little taste of who this guy is. He wrote songs like Wichita Lineman, MacArthur Park, By the Time I Get to Phoenix, Up, Up, and Away, and tell everybody who you're associated with.
2: Jimmy Webb.
0: Jimmy Webb,
2: yeah, one of the legendary songwriters.
0: Right. How did you... So you're sort of Jimmy Webb's tour mate.
2: Yeah, tour manager, assistant, guitar player, buddy.
0: I mean, that must be just an amazing experience, because who else could have that kind of experience? I mean, like a Charlie Musselwhite, but Jimmy Webb, I mean, he was sort of a Brian Wilson kind of a songwriter.
2: Oh, absolutely. I think he's one of the best songwriters to ever pick up the pen, and I'm honored to call him a friend.
0: Now, you're going to perform a song that Jimmy Webb sort of tagged you to write. Tell me the story.
2: Yes. So we were on tour. We were headed to New Jersey, and on Interstate 495 in New York in Queens, there's a hotel called the Paris Hotel, and there's a big Eiffel Tower model on the top of it. It's all lit up neon. And Jimmy looks at it, and he says, you know, someone should write a song about that place. And I was driving. I was like, okay. Challenge accepted. I started writing the song.
0: Let's get this straight. One of the greatest songwriters in American music history, right?
2: Yes.
0: He's the youngest guy ever to win Grammy Award for Song of the Year. He's only like 21 years old at the time.
2: Yeah.
0: So, I mean, so this guy sees something odd and says, go write a song about it.
2: Yeah, so you go and write a song about it. You know? So I started writing the song, and I showed it to him at a sound check at a gig later on, and you know, I had two verses, two choruses. I played it for him, and he's kind of stroking his chin, he's like really thinking about it. I'm like, oh man, I wonder what he's gonna say. And he goes, needs a third verse, and he just stormed off. And I was like, okay. He didn't say it was terrible, so that's great. And I finished the song, I put it on my new record, and I'm happy I did.
0: Well, we're about to get to it, but you know, you and I were talking backstage. Never underestimate the importance of that third verse, right?
2: Yes.
0: I mean, Paul Simon was in the studio for Bridge Over Troubled Water, and that's what the producer told him. It needs a third verse. So when you listen to Bridge Over Troubled Water, Sail on Silver, mm-hmm. his song, third verse was about his wife, but he just threw it together literally in the studio because they said it needed a third verse. So this could be your Bridge Over Troubled Water.
2: Maybe.
0: No,
2: I hope so.
0: The pressure's on. It's called the Paris Hotel. It is Pete Mancini on the Wood Songs, Old Time Radio.

0: Wasn't it great having Pete Mancini on our broadcast? This week's Good Songs Kids, 16-year-old Landon Hawkins from Madisonville, Tennessee. Good job, Landon. And the amazing Memphis Charlie himself, Charlie Musselwhite. Absolutely wonderful to have you here. Music has all kinds of inspiration. It's true for Pete, it's true for our Wood Songs kid, it's very true for Charlie as well, it's true for you. I remember the words of Willie Dixon, one of the greatest songwriters, blues artists in America. He says, you can get the blues because your baby come back home, you get the blues because she left you. Either way, that's the inspiration, because real life is where all this music and art comes from. My name is Michael Jonathan. I'm a folk singer. I am a song farmer. We'll see you next week on the Wood Songs
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2: You've been listening to Wood Songs broadcast number 1144. Michael's opening song was Flowers from the Ravenwood album featuring Sharon Oler and Dayton Brothers on flute. Our chief engineer is Jerome Galt. Our TV director is Maria Claire. Technical assistants are Brian Clousing, Eric Anderson, Dan Field, and Gavin Clark. 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

This is Bird Note. In American democracy, elected officials work for the people. With the nonprofit American Bird Conservancy, Hardy Kern takes action for birds by helping people reach out to lawmakers at every level of government.

0: They can only act on the information that they are given by the people that they represent. So if they're not hearing anything from their constituents about how important bird conservation is, or the Endangered Species Act, or habitat preservation, then they don't know what they need to do. They don't know that that's something that their constituents care about.
1: Hardy says just a few minutes of effort can go a long way.
0: It only takes 5 or 10 calls for something to be flagged for them as important, and for a staffer to start running it up the chain and say, this is something that we're hearing about. Even if you pick just one thing every month, even just one thing a year, and say, this is important to me, I'm going to speak up about it, I'm going to send an email, I'm going to make a call, that is going to make a difference, because wildlife can't speak for itself. It's up to us to do that.
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5: I'm Leila Fadel.
6: And I'm Amy Martinez. One of college football's top quarterbacks is entangled in a gambling scandal. Brendan Sorsby, the incoming quarterback for the Texas Tech Red Raiders, has admitted to placing thousands of bets over 4 years as a college athlete. The NCAA ruled him permanently ineligible to play, but Sorsby sued, and this week a Texas judge granted him an injunction against the NCAA's decision. To explain what's going on, we reached out to Shahan Jayaraja, college football writer for CBS Sports. So, Shahan, what argument did Sorsby make in court?
7: So Brendan Sorsby and his attorneys ultimately made the case that he had a clinically diagnosed gambling addiction. And his lawyers argued that he was receiving specific treatment related to that, and that that should be considered a mitigating factor when it comes to the gambling that he did while a student athlete.
6: Okay. Now, on Monday, a judge in Lubbock, Texas, by the way, ruled that Sorsby would get a 2-game suspension in September. So effectively, he's going to be eligible to play for the Texas Tech Red Raiders. How has that decision been received by the college sports world?
7: Yeah, it's been considered an outrage in the college sports world. Actually, multiple programs, Georgia and Nebraska specifically, have said that they no longer will schedule Texas Tech, not just in football, but in any sports at this point. Multiple stakeholders have even gone on the record to say that schools on their schedule should consider not playing games against them this fall, though I do think that's unlikely.
6: What about the NCAA? What is it saying?
7: So the NCAA certainly is very against this ruling. They put out a very public statement, and they've appealed as well to the Seventh Court of Appeals in the state of Texas. But at this point, there's not a whole lot that they can do. Now, I will say as well, we are in the midst of lots of college football stakeholders appealing to Congress to act, to try to pass not just legislation related to this issue, but comprehensive college football reform legislation. And those calls have only grown louder as this case has gone through the system.
6: You know, I saw a headline in Seattle Times, a stunning ruling shows just how far college sports has spiraled. I mean, Shahan, is it fair to lump this ruling with the feeling that many people have that college sports is just out of control? There's all these name, image, and likeness deals where athletes, and in many cases teenagers, can just move around to the highest bidder and play for any school they want, and conferences realigning to make the most money possible. Is it fair to lump one thing with the other?
7: The reality is we are in a Wild West era of college athletics where essentially the rules are being constructed as we go. And, you know, 5 years ago, there was the law passed and the decision made to institute name, image, and likeness, which meant that athletes were allowed to profit off their likeness. In 2025, we had the NCAA lawsuit that was ultimately settled that allowed schools to directly revenue share with their athletes. Among all this, again, we've had loosening restrictions on gambling, both nationally and at the NCAA level. So this is very much part of a broader story of college athletics, where so many of the restrictions that have defined college athletics in the past century are going away. And ultimately, I mean, the only way that you can almost compare it is a plane is being constructed as we fly through the air. And at this moment, there isn't necessarily a clear answer to what that's going to look like.
6: That's Shahan Jayaraja with CBS Sports. Shahan, thank you very much.
7: Thank you so much for having me.
6: This is Morning Edition from NPR News. I'm Amy Martinez.
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8: Good morning. Today is Thursday, June 11th, 2026. This is Lynn Canal Morning on KHNS. I'm Amelia Nash, and I'll be with you until 8:01 with your morning news from NPR and Alaska Public Media, as well as the KHNS local news. We'll have your local weather, the Earth, Air, and Water Report, and a look at what's happening today and in the days to come in our Lynn Canal communities. Let's get started. In local weather for the Skagway areas, today increasing clouds, highs 65 to 71 with lows in the upper 40s. Friday, more increasing clouds, highs 69 to 75, lows in the upper 40s. Saturday will be mostly cloudy with highs in the lower 70s and lows in the mid-50s. For the Haines Deshu, Klukwan, and the rest of the Chilkat Valley, today decreasing clouds, highs 61 to 67, lows in the lower 40s. Friday, partly cloudy with highs 63 to 69, lows 41 to 47. Saturday's forecast calling for mostly cloudy skies, a slight chance of showers in the morning, with rain likely in the evening. Highs 62 to 68, lows in the upper 40s. In the marine forecast, low clouds and areas of fog remain over most of the eastern Gulf and inner channels through this morning, with sea breezes in the afternoon. A gale force low moves into the Gulf tomorrow, bringing increased wind and waves to the northern coast. For local waters, today south wind 10 to 15 knots, seas 2 to 3 feet. Friday, light winds becoming south 15 knots, building to 20 knots late, seas building to 3 feet. Saturday's forecast for local waters, southeast wind 10 knots, seas 2 feet or less. Taking a look at driving conditions, the Alaska Highway has bare roads, the Klondike Highway also has bare roads. The Haines Highway has bare roads as well. There are single-lane traffic between 20 and 25 miles from 5:30 a.m. to 5:30 p.m. daily through Saturday with flaggers and pilot cars in attendance. You can expect some delays on that stretch of the road. Today's ferry is the Hubbard, arriving in Haines at 11:45 a.m., arriving in Skagway at 1:45 p.m., departing Skagway at 2:45 p.m., and departing Haines at 4:45 p.m., bound for Juneau. The next tide will be high at 10:40 a.m. That will be a tide of 13.2 feet, followed by a low at 4:22 p.m. of 3.6 feet. Then comes a high at 10:35 p.m. of 17.2 feet. There are 18 hours and 26 minutes of daylight today. Today's sunrise happened at 3:48 a.m., and it will set this evening at 10:15 p.m. Tomorrow's sunrise will be at 3:48 a.m., and that gains us 2 minutes of daylight tomorrow. It's currently 53 degrees in Skagway, 47 degrees in Klukwan, and 52 degrees in Haines. The KHNS Local News is next.

As part of its invasive plants program, Tauquchinook Watershed Council hosts a weed pull work party this morning, meeting at 10 a.m. at its office. Volunteers in high visibility vests will hand pull white sweet clover along the Haines Highway and enjoy a pizza party at Jones Point Pavilion afterward at 5:30 p.m. You can go to Tauquchinook's Facebook page for more details. The time is 6:59. 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Stay tuned for another hour of Lynn Canal Morning, including a look at the community calendar, all in about 20 minutes. If you have any important information listeners should know this morning as they prepare for the day ahead, you can give us a call. The numbers in Haines and Clutha are 766-2020, and they are 983-2853 in Skagway. Stay tuned for more from NPR coming up next.

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3: You're listening to Lynn Connell Morning on KHNS. In the marine forecast, low clouds and areas of fog remain over most of the eastern Gulf and inner channels through this morning, with sea breezes in the afternoon. A gale force low moves into the Gulf tomorrow, bringing increased wind and waves to the northern coast. For local waters today, south wind 10 to 15 knots, seas 2 to 3 feet. Friday, light winds becoming south, 15 knots, building to 20 knots late, seas building to 3 feet. Saturday, southeast wind 10 knots, seas 2 feet or less. Checking out driving conditions, the Alaska Highway has bare roads, the Klondike Highway also has bare roads, the Haines Highway has bare roads and single-lane traffic between 20 and 25 mile from 5:30 a.m. to 5:30 p.m. Monday through Saturday, with flaggers and pilot cars in attendance. You can expect some delays on that stretch of the road. And work has begun on the Haines Search Medical Center project. Drivers in Haines are asked to be aware of increased trucks turning at the intersections of West Fair Drive, Jones Point Road, and the Haines Highway, and to use caution in this area. No road closures are anticipated at this time. For questions or additional information, you can call 907-766-2833. Today's ferry is the Hubbard, arriving in Haines at 11:45 a.m., arriving in Skagway at 1:45 p.m., departing Skagway at 2:45 p.m., and departing Haines at 4:45 p.m., bound for Juneau. On the cruise ship calendar today, docking in Skagway, we have the Westerdam, the Star Princess, Anthem of the Seas, and the Disney Wonder. Docking in Haines, it's the Viking Venus. The next tide will be high at 10:40 a.m. That will be a tide of 13.2 feet, followed by a low tide at 4:22 p.m. of 3.6 feet. Then comes a high at 10:35 p.m. of 17.2 feet. There are 18 hours and 26 minutes of daylight today. The sun rose this morning at 3:48 a.m. and it will set this evening at 10:15 p.m. Tomorrow's sunrise will be at 10:15 p.m., tomorrow's sunrise will be at 3:48 a.m., and that gains us 2 minutes of daylight tomorrow. Currently in Skagway, it's 53 degrees. In Clukwan, it's 48 degrees. And in Haines, it's 52 degrees. The KHNS Local News is next.

0: It's time for the KHNS Social News. I'm Avery Elfelt. Today in the news, sport fishermen this Monday will be able to catch and keep king salmon in Haines for the first time in over a decade. Locals have mixed feelings about the state's decision to open the Chilkat King sport fishery. Some say they're excited to try for kings again after so many years. But as I report for the Alaska Desk, they're also nervous about jeopardizing the run that's taken years to recover from historic lows. Charlie DeWitt shuts off his Kelly Green gillnetter, the Tiffany Lee, on a recent day in the Haines Harbor. He's gearing up for the commercial fishing season, but says he also has big plans for the upcoming sport opener.
1: You know, the first morning, if it opens, you know, I'll probably be over there at 4 o'clock in the morning. It just depends on the tides, but
0: I know. He says it'll be the first time he trolls for kings in years. In 2015, the Alaska Department of Fish and Game closed the sport fishery due to years of repeated poor returns. DeWitt says his first trip back will be focused on honoring his late friend, Lawrence Willard.
1: You know, it almost makes me choke up, but, you know, him and I were great friends, and we loved the king salmon fish, and I've got his ashes yet. The first king that I catch, I'm going to dump his ashes on that fish and let the fish go.
0: Yeah. DeWitt is excited to get back out there. But he's also among those who say they're concerned about overfishing.
1: And I just hope that we don't go out and just smack them.
0: Fish and Game made the call to reopen the fishery based on data that shows how many kings make it back into the Chilkat River to spawn each year. The annual escapement goal for the Chilkat is between about 1,700 and 3,500 fish. For much of the 2010s, the run didn't meet that goal, which led to the closure. But that's shifted more recently, says Haines Area Management Biologist John Weidinger.
2: For the last 6 or 7 years, we have met and exceeded escapement goals that historically we would have opened the fishery for.
0: The move comes as communities across Alaska and the Pacific Northwest grapple with long-term declines in king runs. The closure in Haines was among a long list of restrictions by Fish and Game to reduce king fishing across the state. Still, regulators say recent data supports reopening the Chilkat sport fishery. People will be able to fish for kings in the Chilkat and Chilkoot inlets. For now, there's just one exception, north of Kochu Island, Weidinger says.
2: It will allow most of the fish to be already up into the river or at least past this line.
0: Non-residents may catch one fish a day that's 28 inches or longer and 3 total before the end of June. After that point, they can only catch one king total. Alaska residents are permitted to keep 2 fish per day with no annual limit. Chris Olson is a commercial crabber and gillnetter and grew up fishing for kings near Haines. He says he's not really in support of the decision to open the fishery at all, given how long the Chilkat run has taken to recover.
3: It's been 12 years since we've been able to fish these king salmon up here, you know, and it's been a tough road to get the stocks back to what they needed to be in the rivers.
0: Olson concedes that.
3: With that being said, if I wasn't busy, I'd probably go out and throw a line in the water and try and catch a king, you know.
0: Weidinger of Fish and Game says he understands local concerns, but he emphasizes that he and other biologists will closely monitor the run to determine whether further changes should be made, like shutting it down altogether.
2: So there's a lot of things that are telling us that it's okay to be open. And the moment one of those things starts to break down, we hit the button.
0: Back in the harbor, DeWitt says the opening continues a tradition that spans generations. His son, Stuart DeWitt, says the same.
4: My kid's been down here fishing every day to catch dollies, and he's going to, like, lose his mind when he gets a king salmon on his rod. Like, he's going to be hooked.
0: The younger DeWitt says reopening the fishery makes sense when you look at the escapement numbers. Still, he adds, the bag limit should be lower. In Haines, I'm Avery Elfelt.
5: And that was your local news for this morning. 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

0: 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June's topic is Skagway's Arctic Terns. 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For questions, email sbc@aptalaska.net. Tune into KHNS this Saturday night at 8 p.m. and join your host, Jasper Posey, for another installment of Future Frequencies, showcasing a diverse mix of electronic club music from across the genre spectrum. That's Future Frequencies with Jasper on the Saturday night special from 8 to 10 p.m. this Saturday night, right here on KHNS. And that's all today for Lynn Canal Morning. My name's Amelia Nash. I'll be back with you tomorrow morning with your news and information for our Upper Lynn Canal communities. This is KHNS, Haines, Skagway, and Klukwan at 102.3 and translator K220BK, Skagway, Alaska at 91.9. It's 8 o'clock. Sound Waves with Joni Wagner is up next after headlines from NPR, Alaska Morning News, and Bird Note. I thank you, as always, for listening to and supporting community radio in the Upper Lynn Canal, and I wish you a wonderful day.
1: Live from NPR News, I'm Lakshmi Singh. President Trump is threatening to strike Iran tonight and plans to target Iran's oil infrastructure, such as Karg Island, saying that'll happen, quote, in the not-too-distant future. This following a second straight night of airstrikes between the war rivals. NPR's Greg Myrie has more.
2: The U.S. said it carried out dozens of strikes that hit a range of military facilities on Iran's coastline with the Strait of Hormuz. U.S. Central Command said the operation began early Thursday local time and announced 4 hours later that it was over. President Trump said Iran was taking, quote, too long to negotiate. He said he'd order another round of strikes if Iran does not agree to U.S. terms on ending the war. Iran's Revolutionary Guard Corps said it fired on 18 U.S. sites in the region, including American military bases in Kuwait, Bahrain, and Jordan. Trump also said the U.S. has helped some 200 oil tankers and other ships evade Iran's blockade of the strait since last month. Greg Myrie, NPR News, Tel Aviv.
1: Trump says the U.S. will assume total control of Iran's oil and gas markets. The energy shock from the war the U.S. and Israel initiated against Iran in late February is the primary driver of inflationary pressures. Polls suggest the Republican leader is facing some of the lowest approval ratings of his presidency, in part due to anger over war-related high gasoline prices. The U.S. House failed to pass an extension to a key spy tool, essentially guaranteeing it'll expire tomorrow. Here's NPR's Eric McDaniel.
3: Section 702 of the Foreign Intelligence Surveillance Act enables the government to scoop up the electronic communications of some 300,000 foreign nationals each year. The fight to extend the law is a cyclical controversy on Capitol Hill, where many lawmakers of both parties are concerned about past abuses. The law has been used to read the communications of American citizens without a court warrant. And it appeared the deal was close to a 3-year extension with minimal reforms until President Trump named Bill Pulte, a man with no national intelligence experience, to oversee the program as acting director of national intelligence. Intelligence collections will be allowed to continue under a grandfather clause for several more months. The House is now leaving town for a week. Eric McDaniel, NPR News, Washington.
1: We're just hours away from the opening of the FIFA World Cup kicking off in Mexico City. Here's NPR's Ada Peralta.
4: In Mexico, football is a religion, so the city is plastered with billboards featuring the country's soccer stars, and it feels like everyone is wearing soccer jerseys, including the baby Jesus at the Metropolitan Cathedral. But the city is also tense because one of the country's teachers' unions has set up a protest camp just outside the main fan zone. They, along with other protest groups, have warned they may try to march toward the legendary Estadio Azteca, where the opening match will take place. In the month-long tournament, Mexico and Canada will host 26 matches. Beginning tomorrow, the U.S. will host 78 games.
1: That's Ada Peralta. It's NPR.
5: This is Statewide News from Alaska Public Media. I'm Michaela Finnerty. Alaska is one of only two states that saw increased participation in the Supplemental Nutrition Assistance Program last year. That's despite most other states seeing a decline. The increase in users could be attributed to changes the state has made to improve operations within the federally funded food assistance program, according to the State Department of Health. The health department has been working to prepare for federal regulations that target states with high error rates within the SNAP program. Although the rate in Alaska has decreased over the years, it still has had the highest error rate in the nation going back to 2022. The health department said state investments have all been part of a broader effort to process applications more efficiently. Their newest update allows Alaskans to apply for multiple public assistance programs via their phones. Still, changes so far haven't addressed the root issue, according to SNAP Outreach Manager Megan James with the Food Bank of Alaska.
6: I mean, if they put as much progress on the back end as they did the front end, they'd be in a lot better position. But until they get the EIS system updated, it's forget about it.
5: Health department officials say the end goal is to make it easier for Alaskans to apply for and manage their benefits, while also improving tools for staff. Upgrades currently underway include updates to notices, making it easier for applicants to understand eligibility requirements, and implementing a virtual assistant for staff to improve decision consistency. A committee dedicated to making improvements at Alaska state-run boarding school in Sitka is set to kick off a summer of work this month. Paul Reed is the project coordinator for the Office of Education Advocacy. He said the ad hoc committee for Mount Edgecombe High School will base a lot of its early work on results from surveys that were sent out in May.
7: We had a student survey, a staff survey, and a parent survey. The feedback that we received from these surveys was very thoughtful and meaningful.
5: Reed was speaking at last week's Alaska Department of Education and Early Development Board meeting. Earlier this year, the state's Board of Education voted to form the ad hoc committee in response to concerns about student mental health, deteriorating school facilities, and an unusually high number of students pulling out of the school mid-year. The ad hoc committee will be composed of parents, students, staff, and alumni. It's tasked with doing a deep dive into the functions of the school and delivering its findings and recommendations for improvements to the state board in the fall. Reed said the meetings would be hosted on Zoom and transcripts would be available to the public. The ad hoc committee met yesterday for its first meeting. It will deliver its recommendations to the state board in October. This is Alaska Public Media.
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11: This is Bird Note. In American democracy, elected officials work for the people. With the nonprofit American Bird Conservancy, Hardy Kern takes action for birds by helping people reach out to lawmakers at every level of government.
12: They can only act on the information that they are given by the people that they represent. So if they're not hearing anything from their constituents about how important bird conservation is, or the Endangered Species Act, or habitat preservation, then they don't know what they need to do. They don't know that that's something that their constituents care about.
11: Hardy says just a few minutes of effort can go a long way.
12: It only takes 5 or 10 calls for something to be flagged for them as important, and for a staffer to start running it up the chain and say, this is something that we're hearing about. Even if you pick just one thing every month, even just one thing a year, and say, this is important to me, I'm going to speak up about it, I'm going to send an email, I'm going to make a call, that is going to make a difference, because wildlife can't speak for itself. It's up to us to do that.
11: Learn more about legislative actions that support bird conservation in Season 8 of our long-form show, Bring Birds Back, available in your favorite podcast app and on our website, birdnote.org. I'm Joni Franklin.

And good morning. I'm Joni Wagner. 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Let's look at what's going on weather-wise in our neck of the woods today. For this Thursday, June 11th, highway conditions. The Alaska Highway has bare roads, Klondike Highway bare roads, and the Haines Highway also has bare roads, but it also has construction with single lane between 20 and 25 mile, 5:30 a.m. until 5:30 p.m. with flaggers and pilot cars. Expect delays. Today's ferry is the Hubbard, arriving in Haines at 11:45 this morning, arriving in Skagway at 1:45, departing Skagway at 2:45 p.m. and departing Haines at 4:45 p.m. bound for Juneau. We'll have a high tide at 10:40 this morning. That'll be 13.2 feet. 18 hours and 26 minutes of daylight today. The sun came up at 3:48 and it will set at 10:15 tonight. Tomorrow's sunrise will also be at 3:48, gaining 2 minutes of daylight tomorrow. Local weather today in Skagway, increasing clouds, highs 65 to 71, lows in the upper 40s. Haines, Clukwan, and the Chilkat Valley today, decreasing clouds, highs 61 to 67, lows in the low 40s. It was 55 degrees already at the bank in downtown Haines when I drove past this morning. The marine forecast calls for low clouds and areas of fog that remain over most of the eastern Gulf and inner channels through this morning, with sea breezes in the afternoon. A gale force low moves into the Gulf tomorrow, bringing increased wind and waves to the northern coast. Local waters today, south wind 10 to 15 knots, seas 2 to 3 feet. Good morning. Welcome to Sound Waves.

That's Come As You Are by Playing for Change. Before that, we heard Polyphonics Free with Light and Day. Bill Collins did Another Day in Paradise. Don't You Know It. Janis Joplin, Summertime. And we started out with White Bird by It's a Beautiful Day. It's time for listener personals, but there are no listener personals. So we're going to read a few PSA public service announcements here. Tune into KHNS this Saturday night at 8 p.m. and join your host, Jasper Posey, for another installment of Future Frequencies, showcasing a diverse mix of electronic music from across the genre spectrum. That's Future Frequencies with Jasper on Saturday Night Special, 8 to 10 p.m. this Saturday night, right here on KHNS. Skagway police report an increase in scam emails coming from what appears to be local entities. Residents are reminded to use caution when opening emails, clicking links, scanning QR codes, or providing personal or financial information online, and to not respond to suspicious emails, but to contact the organization directly using a known phone number or website. For more information, call 983-2232. Yeah, I've won the Publisher's Clearinghouse I don't know how many times, but I'm a multimillionaire over and over again, according to the phone calls I get. Work has begun on the Haines Search Medical Center project. Cool. Drivers are asked to be aware of increased trucks turning at the intersection of West Fair Drive and Jones Point and the Haines Highway, and to use caution in this area. No road closures are anticipated at this time. For questions or additional information, call 907-766-2833. Okay. We've got a few minutes before the garden conversation, so stay tuned for that. That's always fun.

0: 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We have Mardell.
1: Good morning.
0: There we go.
1: And welcome to the Garden Conversation. Here we are. I think summer really is happening, finally. And I'm in a garden that I've been in a few times before with the Garden Conversation. I'm in Gina Sinclair's garden.
2: Good morning, Mardell.
1: And thanks for having me again. And there's always, as we just said, 15 minutes is not very long for us to start talking about gardening. So we're going to bounce around to a bunch of different things today. And we're going to start out with one thing that all of us should be concerned about at this point is weeds. And people deal with this in a bunch of different ways. And I would say the most common thing that people say when they come to my garden is they say, how come you don't have any weeds? Which is not true. I do have weeds, but I don't struggle with weeds very much because I have a policy that weeds do not go to seed in my bed ever, or hardly ever. And that means that my beds stay relatively clean. How I do that is now is the time that I'm weeding. When the weeds are little, when the plant is not big to cover them up and shade them out. So in my opinion, this is a really critical time to be out there weeding. Put on a podcast, put on your favorite music, and look at it as a positive thing instead of this drudgery task that you have to do, which is kind of what some people get into. That's one way of dealing with weeds. Another way is what I'm looking here at, and you have figured out a great way to deal with weeds.
2: Yes. So, but first, I do completely agree with you. Early season weeding is critical. Mm-hmm. What I've gone to is I use a lot of the black plastic mulch. I'm not a plastic lover, but It works.
1: Yes.
2: And this year, I actually just got a plain roll, cut it to the size of my bed, and then I used a weed burner and strategically placed the holes. And I even have pre-planned how I'm going to clean up my garden. I am going to, when I take the black plastic mulch off in the fall and clean it up, I'm going to wrap it with blue tape that I can write what was planted in that the year before, because now it's a non-consumable product and I will use this plastic for years. Mm-hmm. Everything you see in my garden right now has been used for years. Hoops, mm-hmm. the row cover and the plastic. But, you know, getting the weeds out early, it's just part of what I consider the foundational work mm-hmm. of gardening. It's mm-hmm. like, when you build a house, you need to build a strong foundation.
1: Yep.
2: And that's what we're doing in the garden. We're building a strong foundation.
1: And so many people get overwhelmed with weeds. And it does happen if you let it go. And I get that. Sometimes life just happens. But that's when the weeds become overwhelming and difficult to deal with. And so if you can start this, that's why I'm talking about it now. Here we're talking early June. Deal with it. Start dealing with it now. But I want to go back to what you were saying. You used a flamethrower.
2: Yeah, it's called a weed burner, I think. It has a round tube on the end of it. It's hooked to a propane bottle. Mm-hmm. The flame comes out that round tube. So I heat that tube. I put it on for 3 minutes mm-hmm. about. And then I turn the flame off. And now I have this hot round uh-huh. tube that's, what, about a 3 or 4 inch diameter.
1: It looks like about 3 inches.
2: And it's kind of like, you know, it reminds me of branding. Mm. So I stick it into the plastic. It goes through.
1: And it melts the plastic.
2: Mm-hmm. And you get a smallish hole. But if you need a bigger hole, like for the squash plants, because the plant itself is bigger, I just do a circular motion with it and push out on the plastic. And I can make whatever size hole I need.
1: It's a great idea. At the Victory Garden, they had come up with a great way. They used a number 10 coffee can, and they heated that up with a burner. And all you really have to do is figure out how you can get some tube hot and then just put that onto the plastic. And it's much better than using a scissors, trust me.
2: Oh, yeah, because it seals the edge, mm-hmm. and then you don't have all these frayed plastic strings all over your garden. Mm-hmm. I use another tool to just cut the plastic mulch when I'm cutting a piece.
1: So it melts it.
2: So that it melts it mm-hmm. as well. Yeah, so I avoid all those strings.
1: Okay, so let's move on to something else. We're standing here. You're the only person I know. There probably are a few others, but you're the only person I know that can grow basil outside in Haines, Alaska. And you've done it successfully a bunch of years, and I'm looking at you're doing it again. How?
2: Okay, so I have put the black plastic down, which also has a benefit of heating the soil, and it's a heat sink. Mm-hmm. So you're getting a little bit of extra heat with that black mm-hmm. plastic mulch. Yep. I put the holes in it, and I planted the basil. And this is like an 8-foot bed of basil. So then what I did is I put my PVC hoops over the bed, and I have a clear plastic that has holes in it. And
1: perforated plastic.
2: I've gotten this from Territorial Seed. I've used the same plastic for years. And it creates a little mini greenhouse, and it's enough to grow basil, and it's enough to grow cucumbers outside. Mm-hmm. So that's my trick.
1: But now, don't think, I'm saying to the audience, don't think that you can just take plastic and do this, because you will cook your plants that way. This perforated plastic, the ones with holes, allows you to leave it on and not have to worry about when the sun comes out overcooking your plants.
2: Yep.
1: So that's the difference of just plastic over hoops works great on a day like today. It's kind of cloudy, but on a hot sunny day, it'll kill your plants really quickly. So this perforation is why mm-hmm. That works so well. And I need to do that for my cucumbers. I'd kind of like to try to grow cucumbers outside.
2: I was so excited about growing mm-hmm. cucumbers outside. Yeah, and I just had a bumper crop last mm-hmm. year. And
1: It's great because you don't have a greenhouse,
2: right.
1: which most people are limited to greenhouse growing for
2: right.
1: cucumbers. So. Okay, well, let's keep walking through your garden, and we're going to wander over to a place that another trick that I like to tell people about. We're going to go to your peas, and you've got peas that are just starting. And so what I want to tell people is you're certainly very – if you go to a fancy restaurant, you can buy pea shoots that are very expensive. Or you can walk out to your garden and snip off the very top of your peas. And, you don't want to do this multiple times, like don't do it every few days, but you certainly can take off the top and you can eat them. I like them just to eat them raw, or you can put them in a stir fry or whatnot. And your peas will come back.
2: Well, and they won't just come back, but they'll double in size. If you cut them in the right place, they're not going to send up one.
1: They'll send up two.
2: They're going to send up two new shoots.
1: Exactly.
2: So we can pinch this one right here. I'm just mm-hmm. pinching the top of right above a leaf.
1: Right above a leaf, yep.
2: I'm going to give this to Mardell to eat. And then that is going to send up two branches. And so really I'm going to end up with twice as many peas as I planted.
1: Yeah. Mm-hmm.
2: And I did start these inside, Mardell, a couple mm-hmm. weeks ago. So they are, they've had a head start. I also started the beets inside
1: this year
2: in the little peat pot, so you mm-hmm. don't have to disturb the roots.
1: Mm-hmm. Right, that's key, not to disturb their roots too
2: this
1: much.
2: Is a little bit experimental. It is, I've never done this before. I've planted the beets through the holes in the fabric, and one beet seed can send up four mm-hmm. plants,
1: yep. mm-hmm.
2: and you can either thin them out to mm-hmm. one plant, or you can let them continue to grow. And I've seen pictures of it, and you get this clump. So
1: I have some experience with this.
2: Okay.
1: Based on Sally Beauvair, I went to her garden one time, and she had these beets that were all growing in clumps. And I went, you don't have to separate your beets? You do not.
2: Yeah.
1: Beets know how to push aside. each other, push each other aside. And so I did some experimenting 2 years now, and I planted some in my traditional kind of rows and separated them, and some that I let go together, and the size of the beets were the same.
2: Okay.
1: So you'll see. So now this is interesting, planting them in plastic like this.
2: Right.
1: I have never done that. So it's a great way to keep them free of weeds.
2: Yeah,
1: so.
2: And I'll let you know at the end of the summer how they did, if they had enough room.
1: Yeah. Yeah, and that is one thing. The other thing that I do with mine is I transplant my beets. So when two or three come up together, you know, I plant them in a row, and you always get two or three in a clump. And then further on down the row, there's no beets. And so I have found that I can easily just, when they're small, you can't do this in a bigger plant, but when they're small, you can just take that small little plant and move it to where you want to. So you have them in a row, or you're filling up a space in your row. So
2: And not throwing away baby plants.
1: That's right. So we've just walked by a whole huge bunch of perennial flowers, and your rhubarb looks like you could feed the state with the amount of rhubarb that you've got, and it's so healthy. Rhubarb's a heavy feeder, so it's got some nutrition to be that bold and green and beautiful.
2: Yep. I cover it with seaweed every fall.
1: Mm-hmm, that's why.
2: And I try to give it, I do, you know, especially after, when I harvest rhubarb, I will harvest almost a whole bush. Mm-hmm. This is like the first, you'll get a first cutting and then you'll get a second cutting.
1: And sometimes a third.
2: And after I harvest the first time, then I do give it a good dose of, it's in the past, it's been fish emulsion fertilizer, a nitrogen, just to give it more. Yeah. So yeah, I do fertilize.
1: Yeah, I think a lot of people didn't. I didn't even realize that rhubarb was a heavy feeder until I learned by feeding it that it really responds.
2: Yeah.
1: So speaking of fertilizer, we have about 4 minutes. You tell me what you are doing. You're doing new stuff this year for fertilizers.
2: I am doing new stuff and back to old stuff that I used to do.
1: Mm-hmm.
2: So what I am, I guess I'll say into this year, I'm into using local products that are free to gather, and I am turning them into fertilizer.
1: Mm-hmm.
2: Some of them in the form of a fertilizer tea.
1: Mm-hmm.
2: For example, the first time I cut my grass about a week ago, I raked up all the grass clippings, put them in a 55-gallon garbage can, and then filled it with water.
1: Mm-hmm.
2: And so this is a grass clipping tea, which is going to be high in nitrogen.
1: And it's just fermenting, basically.
2: It is fermenting because our temperatures have been on the cool side. It's a very slow ferment, but you can see some bubbles in there around the edge. So it is.
1: It's fermenting.
2: I'm not going to let this become anaerobic. I am going to take the grass clippings out. I'm going to use them to mulch the potato beds, keep the weeds down there. And then I'm just going to keep stirring it, but I'm going to use it.
1: You're going to use the tea as a fertilizer.
2: I'm going to use the tea, probably get that done this weekend. I'm going to fertilize the garlic, the shallots, probably the zucchini and the squash, the heavy feeders that do need some heavy nitrogen right now.
1: Most things can use nitrogen at this point.
2: Yeah.
1: And then you're going to do the same thing with seaweed.
2: Because same thing
1: got some
2: with seaweed.
1: Mm-hmm.
2: Yep. The seaweed gives you potassium. And so if my approach is kind of throw the kitchen sink at it a little bit, but I'm getting some nitrogen from the grass. I'm getting some potassium from the seaweed. And then my new little experiment this year is I'm making what they call is a fish hydrolysate. And basically, it is a fermented fish product. It's a multi-step process, which you can get very good directions and videos just by going to Google. So that's what I did.
1: And just so people know, this is basically what the sea to soil that we have been able to use the last years that's made here is. It's a, I can never say this word, a
2: hydrolysate.
1: It's that. But it is an involved process, as you have, you know, there's been a bunch of steps that you've gone through to do it with the fish. And you're, again, it's fermenting.
2: This is definitely a ferment.
1: This is
2: a cold ferment.
1: Mm-hmm.
2: So everything that was in those fish is going to go into your garden soil.
1: Mm-hmm.
2: You're not losing anything. Fish emulsion which we buy that Alaska fish emulsion. Yeah. I've used it for years. It's a cooked product.
1: Yeah. Mm-hmm.
2: So you lose a lot through the cooking, whereas this is a cold process.
1: So all of it gets put into
2: it. All of it.
1: And in an accessible way is what I have read.
2: Yeah.
1: That, you know, if you put a fish next to your soil or in, next to your plant, it's got to decompose. It's, you know, it's a whole process where this is a pretty immediate thing.
2: Right.
1: So
2: this is also introducing billions of
1: microbes
2: in your garden. And that's what we want to do. We're feeding the soil, and the plants then get their nutrients.
1: So this looks like a goop. We've only got a half a minute left. This is a goopy thing. You're going to dilute it with water and then put it on your soil?
2: Yeah, I'm going to strain
1: filter.
2: It. I'm going to filter it, get whatever chunks are left, and then dilute it heavily, like literally a tablespoon of this to a gallon of water.
1: Oh, really diluted.
2: Yeah, it's really diluted. For one, it has a very low pH. Like, it should end up with a pH of 3.5 to 4.
1: So super acidic.
2: So it's an acidic amendment. And our soils are acidic to begin with, except for if you live where Mardell lives and your soil is alkaline. Right. But my soil is definitely acidic. I am constantly, every year I put lime, I put wood ash. I haven't soil tested my soil in years.
1: And you're testing it by growing in it.
2: I am.
1: And
2: I get a bumper crop, and so
1: that's a good soil test.
2: That.
1: That's right.
2: It is.
1: Okay. As we knew, we're out of time, and we could talk a lot more, but next time we'll do it. So thank you very much for sharing what you're doing. And we'll check in at the end of the season and see what you think about these concoctions.
2: Yes. Okay.
1: Thanks, Gina.
2: Thanks, Mardell.
0: All right. That's the Garden Conversation, heard every Thursday morning here on your community radio station, KHNS. It's time now for the community calendar, which is made possible in part by Haines Chamber of Commerce, promoting economic growth and advocating for Haines business community. 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On this Thursday, June 11th, happy birthdays go out to Amelia Nash. Happy birthday. I saw her here this morning and I didn't realize it was her birthday. Happy anniversary to Kyle Clayton and Ramey Carlson, Brandon and Elena Wilkes, and John and Lorna McDermott. Today in Haines and Clukwan, there's strength and stretch at 8:30. Oops. Intermediate Tai Chi at 9:30, Qigong at 11, and all that is happening at the Chilcat Center. The American Bald Eagle Foundation will be open from 9 a.m. until 4. The Clukwan Community Library is open 9 a.m. till noon. And again, from 2:30 until 6, with PBS Lesson at 9 and Legos at 10. Highway Weed Pull Work Party meets at 10 a.m. at Takshanuk Watershed Council Office at Jones Point. The Haines Shella Museum and the Hammer Museum are both open at 10 a.m. and they close at 5 today. The Haines Public Library will be open from 10 a.m. until 7 with Kids Trail Adventure Walk to the Takshanuk Watershed Council, 3 to 4:30 p.m. The Chilcat Kwan Heritage Center is open from noon until 4 today. Chilkoot Corridor Working Group will meet at 1 p.m. at Parks and Recreation Advisory Committee meeting, 5:30 p.m. in the Haines Assembly Chambers and over Zoom. The American Bald Eagle Foundation opens at 9 today. Haines Shelda Museum and the Hammer. Oh, this is tomorrow. This is what's happening tomorrow. The Haines Shelda Museum and the Hammer Museum both open at 10 tomorrow. The Haines Public Library opens at 10 with a story time at 11 tomorrow. 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And today in Skagway, the Rec Center is open until 9 o'clock tonight with chair-based fitness at 10:30 a.m. Basketball noon to 3, restorative yoga at 6:15, basketball 5:30 until 8, climbing club is canceled for today. The Klondike Gold Rush Park facilities are open 9 a.m. until 4. The Skagway Museum is open 10 a.m. until 4. 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Here's Hattie Wallace.

right, that's Johnny Clegg doing Dela. And before that, we heard The Kinks, Waterloo Sunset, Swan Court, I Want My Flag Back, Kansas, Carry On, My Wayward Son, Freedom Fighters, and Modus did Drumville, Doppelgänger, Big Gang, I Shot the Sheriff, and we started out that set with Hattie Wallace, Stronger Than I Feel. There's no listener personals on the board for this morning, so I just want to read a couple PSAs here, public service announcements. The Clequan School is hosting a fundraiser through tomorrow, Friday, selling fresh dill, cilantro, and basil at the Packing Company store on Main Street in Haines. 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More information is also on social media. All righty, then let's go on with this one. You know this one.

All right, that's Michael Jackson with Beat It. Before that, we heard Buster Poindexter, Hit the Road, Jack. Tears for Fears, Everybody Wants to Rule the World. Bruce Hornsby, White Wheel Limo. And we started out with Cool Jerk by the Capitals. It's an oldie, real oldie. It's 9:55, and that means it's time for the Earth, Air, and Water Report. For this Thursday, June 11th, the highway conditions, the Alaska Highway and the Klondike Highway are both reporting bare roads. And there's blasting at 3.3 mile on the Klondike between 6 and 7 p.m. Haines Highway has bare roads as well. Single lane between 20 and 25 mile, 5:30 a.m. until 5:30 p.m. with flaggers and pilot cars. Expect delays. Today's ferry is the Hubbard, arriving in Haines at 11:45 this morning, arriving in Skagway at 1:45, departing Skagway at 2:45, and departing Haines at 4:45, bound for Juneau. We'll have a high tide at 10:40 this morning. That'll be 13.2 feet. A low tide at 4:22 this afternoon. That'll be 3.6 feet. A high tide 10:35 tonight, 17.2 feet. 18 hours and 26 minutes of daylight today. The sun came up at 3:48, and it's going to set at 10:15 tonight. Tomorrow's sunrise will also be at 3:48, but we'll still be gaining 2 minutes of daylight tomorrow. Local weather today in Skagway, increasing clouds, highs 65 to 71, lows in the upper 40s. Friday, increasing clouds, highs 69 to 75, lows in the upper 40s. And on Saturday, mostly cloudy, highs in the low 70s, lows in the mid 50s. Haines, Deshu, Clukwan, and the Chokab Valley today in decreasing clouds, highs 61 to 67, lows in the low 40s. Friday, partly cloudy, highs 63 to 69, lows 41 to 47. And on Saturday, mostly cloudy, slight chance of showers in the morning. Rain likely in the evening, highs 62 to 68, lows in the upper 40s. The marine forecast calls for low clouds and areas of fog that remain over most of the eastern Gulf and inner channels through this morning, with sea breezes in the afternoon. A gale force low moves into the Gulf tomorrow, bringing increased wind and waves to the northern coast. Local waters today, south wind 10 to 15 knots, seas 2 to 3 feet. Friday, light winds becoming south 15 knots, building to 20 knots late. Seas building to 3 feet. And on Saturday, southeast wind, 10 knots, seas 2 feet or less. I'd like to thank you so much for tuning in this morning. I've enjoyed spending another Thursday morning with you. Stay tuned at the top of the hour will be The Pulse. Always interesting topics on that show. 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
1: We celebrate Alaska Native languages, especially the endangered Tsimshian, Haida, and Tlingit languages. You'll hear a lot of spoken word, conversations, and also stories, songs. 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
0: Gnashchish, right here on KHNS Haines, Skagway, Klukwan.
2: And goodness cheesh, ways the cat and goodness cheesh, way ha she keep. And goodness cheesh, way ha at a he. And goodness cheesh, way ha to the tiny. Goodness cheesh, and the heart at was good.

0: Gunalchish.
1: You are listening to Gunalchish.
2: That's the name of the show. Kuthgansi Hinodikyang. Place of one's own is my name in the Haida language. We produce the show and broadcast on Tlingit Ani, on Tlingit land, in the historic Cable House, the home of KCAW Sitka, Alaska. You'll also hear the voice of Robbie Littlefield.
1: Robbie Littlefield is my English name. Kuhlekwa yuchatwuduwasa, Tlingit Chenach.
2: We celebrate Alaska Native languages, especially the endangered Tsimshian, Haida, and Tlingit languages. You'll hear a lot of spoken word, conversations. What you won't hear is a lot of translation. We try to let you listen to as much of the language as possible.
1: The next song was composed by a Kiksadi man, Shkawuhyeh. It is sung by Charlie and Annie Joseph and Annie Dick. You are listening to Gunalchish.
3: Right.

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1: He would, June.
0: Kick up the edge, kid.
1: Kick up the edge.
0: Yeah, dead.
1: Yeah,
0: okay. Okay, what? Oh, come on.

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1: Kicks a deer.
0: Yachtet.
1: Yachtet.
0: Say, thank you, what?

0: That was a song in the Tlingit language by Charlie Joseph. Let's continue now in the Tlingit language with Dr. Walter Soboloff and John Martin.
1: Awa hujaya ditawaw siku adeh hukatanga ya khatayako awa khataka akhtaya akhna dekhawana akhshaka wa tiwa khatizah hathako hathu dukakak kakta a hatha yakhat wu wa tida yakhaka zisk jadekhat na o da janak se kakhli tzim ayatako al chakta yakhwat laak
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1: A tuk away you could echo on a cake. William Johnson, Jayak Nadu, Jimmy Fox, the Kayaha Jitwitsine, Wuchich.
2: As a sakon, cook Jimmy Fox. As a sakon. But the good does it okay to auction. Quickly sitting where I stuck. The good does it okay to auction. Hossitin. Get a take out. You have church, Huna Presbyterian Church. A higher Chris Atian, William Johnson. A tooth. Your officer, Yakuta, and Cheska Elder Husti, Elder Hagosity, Elder. Yeah, our church, tooth. Satin City, Elder. To see a two elder was it, William Johnson.
1: Ah, well, each two elder was the in a Jew, your Sheldon Jackson, the Hatkawa, Hatkawa now.
2: You take it here, a Kahoi of Wawoos. Ye a Yahwa, ach, has the Dan A. Chain Banged Teen. I took a gate that took a gate. Yeah, the good Kasani, the church, Kage Akaha, Tayeko on the cage, Tayahaya Yat in Kahanika. I was cooking Kahaya. The Yakuna watch her cow, I think it on a cook. I have a gach to arch.
3: Gunnar Chishaya Ia Achi.

0: That was Terry Lynn Williams Davidson singing When I Smile in the Haida language. Let's continue now in the Tlingit language with Dr. Walter Soboloff and John Martin.
1: University of Alaska. Ye kukik ayu kakwatan singit kainak Gunov chish kate in saahi.

0: That was Cheryl Naomi Sampson with a Simpson appreciation song.
1: The next song is a spirit song from the Tuknuk Adi. It's the second in a two-part series called Yukuahungi Yek.
2: Ahua Allah, Ahi Ko.

0: That was a song in the Tlingit language by Charlie Joseph. Up next, we have a conversation in the Tlingit language between Sam Johnston and Hans Chester, and this was provided by Alice Taff in Juneau. Let's listen.
1: I'm the only one alive. Oh, I got a little younger sister out of Paul, Robert, Johnny, Andrew.
2: Eva.
1: Eli and Jenny. Jesse. Out of eight, me and my little sister are only two left.
3: Ach Clark Hanna, away wooski tanch city. Ya angun dachahe. And Burners Bay too. Billy John, you do a sock.
1: Billy what?
3: John. Kay one koa shingechenach.
1: Billy John.
3: Bill John. William John. Yeah, I did. Kay one. To Sayich City.
1: You know what? How that derived?
3: Tag.
1: Yao in the Hene. They go up the bay. They become food for bigger fish. But that they have to eat too.
3: Ah.
1: It can give minnows. That's what they eat. And you're in the canyon, right off the point of an inlet, tight, you know. That's where that bigger fish start eating. At the corner of the bay, that's where the name came from, Kaiwan.
3: Good day, so what? You see, Kuke, what's it do a sock with Lee?
1: Am I the only one that you're working with?
3: Tag, yeah. She had the henyak a hoa has to hande to a di.
1: Don't bypass Charles Jack. I'll secure him with us to here. That's what you're after.
3: Yehawa. I think a henach a hin can a nick one.
4: He didn't hear.
1: That's where the name came from.
4: Talk and clink it.
1: Day one. Charles Jack Sr. Or Junior.
3: Yatke kudziti. Yakke kudziti.
1: What's that?
3: Tag. Well, Kaiwan.
1: Yeah. I think so.
4: He's here.
5: Gunnar Chi Shaya Ia Achi.
6: This song has gotten me through so many hard times in my life. And without further ado, this is the Healing Heart Chant, composed by Tao Kunz.

That was Harley Bell Holter from Heideberg, Alaska, singing a song written by his mother, Sherilyn Bell.

0: the Sumach, the Luyaka, the Lanam. So got down in the shot the dreaming. At a dim tubber, dim will umkur, dam haum. Dim hoyam, nanip elgigim. Dip dim will bulait, at a dip dim disyan, da amma la di dulsa. Amala idulsa na ta igiatu. Ni will alom goa. A will nishnum goa. Ni will hawksum. Na gat ladum. Ni gan gat ladasum. Waiwa.
1: That was Our Strength is Your Strength by Dave Nelson III in Tsimshian language. Up next, we have a conversation in the Tlingit language between Sam Johnston and Hans Chester, and this was provided by Alice Taff in Juneau. Let's listen.
2: Chester cut away. Our tau khawai we yeesh.
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2: Knachawe.
3: Well, Pope's got nothing on him.
4: There's two yeeth sitting over here. If there was your language.
2: Natskinach.
4: Three sitting here. She's a yeeth. He's a yeeth.
2: Kachtusatau.
5: Hasyata kuyel.
4: Tell him to tell the story.
3: This is what I'd like to see. Starting school. Aditu Kenya.
2: Ah. Chatsa. Kunachkik kwake. Atyatki. Has to GSU Aisha at Gia.
3: God saves the day with clan and the house and where from. Mm-hmm. Where the

0: Good Lord, you can get across that.
1: Ask him what his house was.
0: Very younger people, you know.
2: Put a hit somewhere.
0: To stick a hit. We had three different houses here. On Rush.
2: Wasa to Sagan. Wasa to Wasak.
0: To stick a hit. Same thing.
2: Oh, I see.
0: The first time when it burned up, our clan house went up with it. I tell you to see it. Same thing tomorrow. Fire. The third one, just most about 20 years ago. And kids said, you know, how does the cowardly gun?
1: There was smoking in there.
2: A sake, has shred that's equal. Wanach sewe.
0: Mary Warner. And Coke.
2: Yis kaku a chukan yesa wasa. Kahit shaya.
3: Gunal chi shaya ia achi.

0: That was Over the Rainbow, sung in the Haida language by Sandra Segundo.
1: Thanks again, Alice Taff, for providing conversation in Tlingit.
0: Thank you to all of the singers, and I really appreciate you listening to this episode, and come back again next week for another episode of Gunash Chish. We're going to close the show with the Haida National Anthem. If you can, all rise. See ya. Yo.

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And there she is, Mary Chapin Carpenter. Sometimes you're the windshield and sometimes you're the bug. And for that was Willie Nelson singing Merle Haggard's Working Man Blues. And that was his sister Bobby was on the piano. That's from a 2025 album where Willie sings Merle. And we started off the set by request today from the Nitty Gritty Dirt Band, Alison Krauss, Doc Watson, and Taj Mahal. Will the Circle Be Unbroken? Good afternoon. I'm Heather Lendy, and I'm your host here for the next couple of hours on the Backcountry Show. If there's something you'd like to hear, call the radio station. I'll see if I can get it on the air for you. In the meantime, know that this program is underwritten by Southeast Road Builders, providing aggregate and concrete supplies, site work, and road construction services at 907-766-2833 and coalaska.com. 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Also, the next Garden City Market is coming up on Saturday. It's from 3 to 5 on the east deck of Skagway Brewing. There'll be locally made art, jewelry, organic and wild harvested products, plants, some produce, baked goods, and more. If you'd like more information or if you'd like to become a vendor, call 612-0267. And also, starting on Saturday, which is June 13th, is the first Haines Farmers Market of the season. That's from 10 to 1 at Payson's Pavilion in the fairgrounds. And that market features goods and foods from the Chilkat Valley, plus live music every Saturday through September. 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And more info is on social media. It's 1:15. You're listening to KHNS. And it is a nice day here. It's Thursday, June 11th. It's starting to feel, it's feeling like summer. The light is, you know, it's daylight at 3 a.m. The birds are going and it's going to stay light until late at night. And we've got highs today in Skagway. It's supposed to be up to 74 degrees in Deshu, Clockwan, and the rest of the Chilkat Valley. We're looking at highs up to 68 degrees tomorrow. Again, high 70s in Skagway, if you count past 75 as high 70s, and in Haines, 71 is predicted to be the high temperature. So stuff is starting to grow and things are getting happier, including humans. The local waters this afternoon, they're calling for south winds to 15 knots with higher gusts near Taya Inlet in the afternoon, seas 3 feet. And for tomorrow, light winds becoming south 15 knots in the afternoon and building to 20 knots late. And seas will build to 3 feet. And the outlook for Saturday is southeast winds 10 knots and seas two feet or less. And since we had Willie singing Merle, we might as well have Merle singing Merle.

0: And the late, great Jimmy Buffett with A Pirate Looks at 40. And Kenny Chesney before that with No Shirts, No Shoes, No Service. And that was Ella Langley started us off with Something Simple. And Susan Briles with Search Patient Health Benefits is going to be at the Haines Search Clinic next Monday through Thursday. That's June 15th to 18th. 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And I was actually going to let me play one more tune before listening person. I was just thinking, I mean, it feels like summer and I kind of need a laugh. And I just love this song. And I hope you do too. C.W. McCall, Wolf Creek Pass. Has to do with chickens, sort of.
1: Me and Earl was hauling chickens on the flatbed out of Wiggins, and we'd spent all night on the uphill side of 37 miles of hell called Wolf Creek Pass, which is up on the Great Divide. And we was sitting there sucking toothpicks and drinking knee-highs and onion soup mix, and I says, Earl, let's mail a card to Mother and then send them chickens on down to the other side. Yeah, let's give them a ride.
2: Wolf Creek Pass, way up on the Great Divide, trucking on down.
1: Well, Earl put down his bottle, mashed his foot down on the throttle, and then a couple of boobs with 1,000 cubes and a 1948 Peterbilt screamed alive. We woke up the chickens. We roared up off of that shoulder, spraying pine cones, rocks, and boulders, and put 400 head of them Rhode Island Reds and a couple of burnt-out roosters on the line. Look out below, cause here we go. Well, we commenced trucking, and them hens commenced a clucking. Then Earl took out a match and scratched his pants and lit up the unused half of a dollar cigar and took a puff. Says, my, ain't this pretty up here. I says, Earl, this hill can spill us. You better slow down, you gon' kill us. Just make one mistake, and it's the pearly gates for them 85 crates of USDA-approved cluckers. You want to hit second?
2: Wolf Creek.
1: Well, Earl grabbed on the shifter and he stabbed her into fifth gear, and then the chromium-plated, fully illuminated, genuine accessory shift knob come right off in his hand. I says, you won't screw that thing back on, Earl? He was trying to thread it on there when the fire fell off of his cigar and dropped on down, sort of rolled around, and then lit in the cuff of Earl's pants and burned a hole in his sock. Yeah, sort of set him right on fire. I looked on out of the window and I started counting phone poles going by at the rate of 4 to the 7th power. Well, I put 2 and 2 together and added 20.

leg was fried. His hand was froze to the wheel like a tongue to a sled in the middle of a blizzard. I says, Earl, I'm not the type to complain, but the time has come for me to explain that if you don't apply some brake real soon, they're going to have to pick us up with a stick and a spoon. Well, Earl reared back, cocked his leg, stepped down as hard as he could on the brake, and the pedal went clear of the floor, and stayed right there on the floor. And it says it's sort of like stepping on a plum. Well, from there on down, it just wasn't real pretty. It was Hairpin County and Switchback City. One of them looked like a can full of worms. Another one looked like malaria germs. Right in the middle of the whole damn show was a real nice tunnel, now wouldn't you know. The sign says clearance to the 12-foot line, but the chickens was stacked to 13-9. Well, we shot that tunnel on 110 like gas through a funnel and eggs through a hen. We took that top row of chickens off slicker and the scum off a Louisiana swamp. Went down and around and around and down. We run out of ground at the edge of town, bashed into the side of the feed store, downtown Pagosa Springs.

eating onion soup, his legs on fire, and oh my goodness! And I've actually been to Pagosa Springs. I'm not like a world traveler, but there's some folks in the Upper Lynn Canal that have too. It's kind of one of those places on the way to Adams State, and we've got some Adams State alumni around here that went down there, and that was on that road going that way and through there. So there you have it. It is 1:35, and that means it's time for listener personals, which is your space for sharing personal messages throughout the Upper Lynn Canal and actually beyond. To get your message on the air, you can click listener submission link on our website. You can email, it's khns@khns.org, or you can just call 766-2020 and 983-2853. And remember, you got to use the 907 now. And there are currently no listener personals. So you can hear them again during Angie's Flashbacks and Fresh Track show this afternoon. So if you've found a dog or lost a phone or want to say happy birthday to somebody that might be out in the wide world and you're not sure where they are, use listener personals and call the station and we'll get it on there. The Skagway police report an increase in scam emails coming from what appear to be local entities, and residents are reminded to use caution when opening emails, clicking links, scanning QR codes, or providing personal or financial information online, and to not respond to suspicious emails, but to contact the organization directly using a known phone number or a website. If you have any more questions about scams, you can call the Skagway PD at 983-2232. Also, work has begun on the Haines Search Medical Center project. Drivers are asked to be aware of increased trucks turning at the intersection of West Fair Drive, Jones Point Road, and the Haines Highway, and to use caution in that area. No road closures are anticipated at this time. For questions or additional information, you may call 907-766-2833. What do I got? What, oh, yeah, let's go to Nancy Griffiths with Lone Star State of Mind.

Tanya Tucker, San Antonio Stroll, and that was Casey Musgraves with Dime Store Cowgirl, and Nancy Griffith started off that set with Lone Star State of Mind. The next meeting of the Skagway Bird Club is next Wednesday, which is June 17th, 5 to 7 at the Skagway Public Library, and June's topic is Skagway's Arctic Terns. Novice and advanced birders and anyone interested in Skagway's birds are welcome. If you have any questions, please email SBC, as in Skagway Bird Club, at aptalaska.net. Again, it's 5 to 7 at the library on next Wednesday. Also,

You know, coming up, just to sort of a, well, there's lots of stuff, right? The Fisherman's Barbecue, the first Gillnet opening, Father's Day next week. Not this weekend. We got another week. I'm just giving you a heads up. And then the annual Kewaunee to Chilkat International Bike Relay is also all coming up on Saturday, what, June 20th. So it's just here. It's just happening and showing up. Last night at Dalton City Limits at the fairgrounds, lots of people, lots of sunshine and food and great music from Keep the Pool Open, and a lot of fun to see. Everybody's kind of coming out of our snow caves, blinking and saying, oh, it's summer. We gotta get to it before we miss it. And I'll have, speaking of summer, I'll get you all the weather here in just a second. It's a June kind of a weather forecast. This is John Prine. Somewhere Someone's Fallen in Love.

Good idea. Fall in love today. Somewhere someone's fallen in love, and may it be you. Let's take a look at the local weather, because there's a lot to love about it right now. Look where we are and feel that warmth and the breeze and the green grass and stuff is growing and happening, flowers. The local weather for Skagway this afternoon, mostly cloudy, highs 68 to 74 degrees, lows in the low 50s. For tomorrow, mostly clear, becoming cloudy late, highs 70 to 76, lows around 50. And on Saturday, mostly cloudy on Broadway with showers likely, highs in the low 70s and lows in the mid-50s. For Haines, Daishu, Klukwan, and the Chilkat Valley today, decreasing clouds, highs 62 to 68 and lows in the mid-40s. The outlook for tomorrow, mostly clear. Can we just say mostly sunny? Becoming cloudy late, highs 63 to 71, lows 44 to 50. And the outlook for Saturday is mostly cloudy or partly sunny with showers. Highs 62 to 68 and lows around 50. In the marine forecast, low clouds and areas of fog remain over most of the eastern Gulf and the inner channels with sea breezes in the afternoon. A gale force low moves into the Gulf of Alaska tomorrow, bringing increased wind and waves to the northern coast. For local waters, inside waters of the Northern Lynn Canal, expect south winds to 15 knots today with higher gusts near Taya Inlet in the afternoon, seas 3 feet. Tomorrow, light winds becoming southerly, 15 knots in the afternoon, and building to 20 knots late, seas building to 3 feet. And the outlook for Saturday is for southeast winds at 10 knots and seas 2 feet or less. Currently, the breeze is sort of moving the trees around here, and there's high clouds and blue sky, and mountain ash trees are all blooming. The cherry trees, those blossoms are sort of on the way out the window here. And, yeah, it's a beautiful day in Klinkit-Ani, here overlooking Portage Cove and Gunashchich. Thank you for listening. The American Bald Eagle Foundation hosts American Eagle Day and Haines Community Day. It's also on Saturday, June 20th from 10 to 3. You can receive complimentary admission and visit exhibits, take photos with the ambassador birds, go behind the scenes, meet new staff members, sign up for taxidermy or art classes, and learn about volunteer opportunities. Details are all on their Facebook page. And I think we've got time for a tune or two, maybe, before we get to the news. And this is The Steel Drivers with Chris Stapleton. I choose you.

Marshall Tucker Band and John Hiatt, Wild Blue Yonder before that, and Humble and Kind, Laura McKenna, song Tim McGraw sings, started us off on the second hour of the Backcountry Show. Hi, I'm Heather. I'm still here, and I'm searching for a rainbow. A lot of rainbows. I mean, it's Pride Month. Skagway's putting on lots of celebrations, and folks are pretty much everywhere. And then there's also the rainbow of the Knicks win last night. I don't know if you've been following basketball. I know it seems like baseball season, but I, you know, was born in Queens and grew up in New York. And the last time the Knicks won a championship was like when I was going to Friends Academy, the home of the Fighting Quakers on Long Island. And one of the basketball players on our team, we weren't a basketball powerhouse, as you can imagine, the small Quaker school. And in those days, the big sports were football and wrestling and baseball at our school. Basketball was real kind of a niche sport. However, we had one really good player, a guy named Stevie Mills, who went on to become the general manager of the Knicks when he grew up. Not this go-around, but at one of the goes-arounds. And so that's kind of cool. These are all like these 6 degrees of separation. Another guy in my class of 60 students is named Chuck Cooperstein. And Chuck went on to become the voice of the Dallas Mavericks. Now, the Knicks are playing the Spurs, so it's kind of like a Texas connection. But Chuck Cooperstein was that kid that would turn the sound off when you were watching any sports event on the TV, and he would do the play-by-play. And he went on to attend Syracuse University in Communications and started real small radio broadcasting, high school games, college games, and went on to be, the voice of the Mavs, so the radio voice. So that's something. And of course, we have our own Coach Brittenham from Ains, who, you know, got to teach kids PE and coach the girls' team and was a Knicks coach. And I was just talking to him in Luann are on their way back up here, but he got to attend the first two games in San Antonio, and he was talking about that once a Knick, kind of always a Knick, and they comped him the seats, which was nice because the seats for like the first eight rows or something, he said, were going for, in Madison Square Garden anywhere, $200,000 each. Yeah, how about that? They raffled off a couple the other night for game three, and because they were hoping that the Knicks would keep going, you know, win three straight, but they didn't. But at any rate, but I'll tell you, they won last night. But they auctioned off a couple of seats. They were $1 million each. Someone paid for those seats. Can you imagine? And the mayor of New York had to buy his ticket, standing room, in the nosebleed seats for $1,000. That's the, and the president went too. So there you go. All of these things about the New York Knicks are kind of everybody's team. There was a little poem that they wrote about that they were saying in New York, and it went like this. If I get it right, the mayor is a Muslim, the bagels are Jewish, the Christian is Dior, and the Knicks in four. Of course, that didn't happen. But last night, they came back from a 29-point deficit. We were at Dalton City, and then we went home to watch the game. We had it taped, and it was like, oh, it was terrible. Like, they were so far behind. And then they were so far behind, and we sped through it, thinking, well, we might as well just see how bad the final score was. So let's just go to the end of the game. And all of a sudden, like, they were down 15 points, and then they weren't, and then they won. And is it a coincidence? I don't know that there's three players on the Knicks from Villanova, and the Pope went to Villanova. I mean, these are things to think about. And I'm just, watch the games if you get a chance. It's fun to be part of that scene. And here's, for the rest of us that can't afford Knicks tickets, George Jones and Tammy Wynette.

0: The Old Crow Medicine Show. I hope you were singing along or dancing along or tapping along a little bit to that one. I know I was. The Haynes Friends of Recycling tip of the week. 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For more information, call 907-723-7182. It's just about 2:30, 2:29, but my watch is always fast anyway. Does anybody really know what time it is? Which means it's time for the community calendar. And it's Thursday. It's the 11th of June, 2026. And a very happy birthday to someone who hears that 11th of June and says, it's my birthday. Amelia Nash, our morning voice on the radio sometimes. And, of course, the host of Melodies and Memories. You're on your own, Amelia. Happy birthday. And also, happy anniversary to Kyle Clayton and Ramey Carlson, Brandon and Delana Wilkes, and John and Lorna McDermott. Happy birthday. I mean, a happy anniversary to all of you. Happy birthday to Amelia. Happy anniversary. And I hope you have a lovely day and evening and get to do something special. Today in Haynes and Clukwan, the American Bald Eagle Foundation and the Chilkat Kwan Heritage Center are both open until 4. Remember, if you're heading out to Clukwan, there's pilot cars, but there's a nice turnoff right at the entrance to the center, and there's a flagger there so you can get in and out easily. The Haynes Sheldon Museum and Hammer Museum are open until 5 o'clock today, and the Clukwan Community Library is open until 6 o'clock. The Haynesboro Public Library is open until 7 tonight with Kids Trail Adventure Walk to the Toksinuk Watershed Council from 3 to 4:30 today. Beautiful walk out there right now. There's lupin are blooming and those little shooting stars, the pink ones. It's absolutely gorgeous out at Jones Point. Of course, remember there's also a lot of bears in the area, so make noise or bring friends or go with the library kids on the walk. Park and Rec Advisory Committee meets at 5:30 this evening in Haynes Assembly Chambers and over Zoom. And tomorrow in Haynes, the American Bald Eagle Foundation opens at 9. The Haynes Sheldon Museum and the Hammer Museum both open at 10. 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For Senior Center transportation and lunch sign-up, call 907-713-7045 today. And that's it for your community calendar. I think that's all we've got for this Thursday, June 11th. If there's something you'd like to get on the community calendar, if you've got a public service announcement that should go out to your friends and neighbors about something that's going on, call the radio station and or email khns@khns.org, and somebody here will make sure it gets on the regular announcements. And that goes for birthdays and anniversaries. The radio station used to get them right off the birthday calendars at the schools, and those aren't a thing anymore, I guess. So the way to do it is kind of have to be a little proactive and call in with your list or email them with the dates. If you get in touch with the radio, they can tell you how to do it. Okay? And it's fun. It's fun to wish people a happy birthday because you've heard it on the radio, isn't it? And for people to know it's your special anniversary or whatever it is. We'll have the full Earth, Air, and Water report coming up sometime before the top of the hour, probably around 10 till. And in the meantime, I guess we just better like keep on going around here. And I don't know, I've got something queued up, but we'll just find out what it is. It's a surprise for
1: If there's one thing I gotta say, there ain't nobody here but us chickens.
0: There you go. Asleep at the wheel.

pig, swine, and soiree dance. They wore baseball caps and khaki pants. They wanted cigarettes, so to save a little money, they bummed one off this hippie that smelled kind of funny. And the next thing they knew, they was both really hungry and pretty.

Found a store with a sign, said their beer was coldest. They sent in Brad, cause he looked the oldest. He got a case of beer and a candy bar. Walked over to where all the registers are, laid his fake ID on the countertop. The clerk looked and turned to look back up and stopped and said, boy, I'm not gonna call the cops, but I am gonna keep this card.

the one from the Robert Earl song, so they gave him the cash. He bought him some brews. It was a beautiful day in Santa Cruz. They was feeling so good, it should have been a crime. The crowd was cool and the band was prime. They made it back up front to their seats just in time to sing with all their friends.

Sam was a waitress.

There you go. That's we had the double E double R U N beer run, and might as well put those boys right at the Robert Earl Keen concert so they can sing along to the Road Goes On to Ever Forever and the Party Never Ends. And that's from a live, obviously, Robert Earl Keen album recorded back in 1996. And it's a number two live dinner. It's an old one that I have in my collection, and it's on Sugar Hill Records. And probably if you're into these kind of things, which you might be if you like to listen to that whole, how great that band is, let you know who else was on it. You know, Robert Earl Keen is on acoustic, lead, and rhythm guitar, and then Rich Brotherton is on acoustic, lead, rhythm guitar, and electric guitar. Bill Whitbeck, electric bass guitar. Mark Thomas Patterson, drums. Brian Duckworth is the fiddle player, and Lloyd Maines plays pedal steel on that and also produced that record, and it is something for a live recording. The Alaska Center for Resource Families is a statewide resource for foster, adoptive, and guardianship or kinship caregivers in Alaska, and they provide free training and expert guidance in areas such as foster parent licensing, post-adoptive support, and research for Native youth and resources, excuse me, for Native youth and families. If you'd like to learn more, you can visit them at ACRF, as in Alaska Center for Resource Families, acrf.org. We got time for one more from Lainey Welch, I think, before the Earth, Air, and Water Report. Somewhere over Laredo.

Lenny Wilson, Somewhere Over Laredo. And the Haines Volunteer Fire Department is hosting once again its annual fabulous brisket barbecue fundraiser. This year it's going to be Saturday, June 27th, before the 4th of July, 11 a.m. to 2 at the Public Safety Building. You can also meet the new chief and visit with friends while enjoying homemade smoked brisket with rolls, coleslaw, potato salad, and beans. If you'd like to volunteer to help, contact the fire department at 766-6441. Many, many hands make light work. It's 2:52 and time for the Earth, Air, and Water Report. Still Thursday. It's June 11th. It's 2026. And life is good in the Upper Lynn Canal right now. The sun is shining here at the KHNS studios, high above Portage Cove at the Chilkat Center, overlooking the Lutac Inlet here, Chilkoot Inlet, Lutac, Santa Claus Mountain. And this is what the forecast is, I guess, for the... Should I give you the weather first? How should we do this? I always wonder which is the best, most... Let's start with the tide, in case you're thinking about taking a walk after work. Low tide is at 4:22, so it'll be low this evening, 3.6 feet. High tide is at 10:35 tonight. It's a 17.2-foot tide. And low tide early tomorrow morning is a minus 1 foot low. There are 18 hours and 26 minutes of daylight today, as we are, 10 days away from the summer solstice. And tonight's sunset is at 10:15, and tomorrow's sunrise is with the robins at 3:48 a.m. And we're slowing down a bit now. We're not galloping toward the solstice. We're maybe skipping 2 minutes of daylight is what we'll be gaining tomorrow. But it's going to hang up here in the sky in wonderful ways, as you can tell by the weather forecast. Forecast for the rest of the day for Haines, Deschutes, Clukwan, and the Chilkat Valley calls for decreasing clouds. And that's happening. Sun is out down here by the water. High 62 to 68 and lows in the mid-40s. And the outlook for tomorrow is mostly sunny, becoming cloudy late. High 63 to 71 and lows 44 to 50. And the outlook for Saturday is for mostly cloudy skies with some showers. High 62 to 68 and lows around 50. Skagway, similar forecast, just warmer. Today, high 68 to 74 and lows in the low 50s. Tomorrow, mostly sunny, becoming cloudy late. High 70 to 76 and lows around 50 degrees. And the outlook for Saturday, Skagway, mostly cloudy with showers likely. Highs in the low 70s and lows in the mid 50s. In the marine forecast, low clouds and areas of fog remain over most of the eastern Gulf and inner channels with sea breezes. In the afternoon, a gale force low moves into the Gulf tomorrow, bringing increased wind and waves to the northern coast. For local waters, south winds to 15 knots today with higher gusts near Taya Inlet. In the afternoon, seas 3 feet. Tomorrow, light winds becoming south to 15 knots in the afternoon and building to 20 knots late, seas building to 3 feet. And the marine forecast for the Northern Lynn Canal for Saturday is for southeast winds 10 knots and seas 2 feet or less. Roads are good up on the Alaska Highway, Bear Roads, Klondike Highway, Bear Roads. There's blasting at 3.3 mile on the Klondike Highway between 6 and 7 p.m. tonight. The Haines Highway has Bear Roads, and there's a single lane between 20 and 25 mile from 5:30 a.m. until 5:30 p.m. There's flaggers and pilot cars. Expect delays. The Hubbard scheduled to depart Haines at 4:45 this evening. Should have already left for Skagway and is bound for Juneau. And the Hubbard will return daily tomorrow through Sunday. So it's Friday, Saturday, and Sunday, arriving in Haines at 11:45, arriving up in Skagway at 1:45, departing Skagway at 2:45 for Haines, and departing Haines at 4:45, bound for Juneau. And there's your weather, kids. And I think got time for maybe one
maybe two more songs. We're going to go out. I was thinking about this Townes Van Zandt tune that I like to sing to my grandchildren when we're driving around in the car in Juneau, when I'm watching them, and you got to get to the preschool and the field house where they play, and maybe the pool for swim stuff. And I like to teach them songs. And this one is one, just the refrain, to lives to fly, both low and high, shake the dust off of your wings and the sleep out of your eyes. And this is a Townes Van Zandt tune, and it's sung by Guy Clark. To lives to fly, both low and high.

All right, I'm having a little technical difficulty here, which is the best way ever to start a show. You're listening to KHNS Haynes, Skagway, and Klukwan. My name is Angie. This will be Flashbacks and Fresh Tracks as soon as I get things going. So let's try this again. Let's go to Sting.

little classic sting there. That's History Will Teach Us Nothing. And as I said, you're listening to KHNS, Haynes, Skagway, and Kluckwan. My name is Angie, and I'm here with you until 5 o'clock. 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All right, we will get right back to the music. As always, if you've got a request, 766-2020 or 983-2853, let's review the rules. If I can get my hands on it, and if it doesn't annoy me too much, I'll probably play it for you. Here's Blind Faith.

And that was The Who with Won't Get Fooled Again. Some songs do not go out of style. Bacon Brothers before that with Put Your Hand Up. Florence, I don't know if it's Dore or Dore, it's D-O-R-E. Florence Dore, Highways and Rocket Ships. Blind Faith did Can't Find My Way Home. And Sting started us off with History Will Teach Us Nothing. And the Skagway Police announced that Broadway between 1st and 2nd Avenue will be closed this Sunday, June 14th, from 9:45 to 10:30 a.m. for the annual Elks Flag Day ceremony. Drivers are asked to take an alternate route and to use caution. For questions, call 983-2232. And it is community calendar time, which is underwritten by Port Chilcoot Distillery Tasting Room in historic Fort Seward, serving spirits and craft cocktails Thursday to Saturday, 2 to 9 p.m., and Sunday to Wednesday from noon until all aboard time on ship days. 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This is our community calendar for Thursday, June 11th, 2026. Happy birthday to our own Amelia Nash. Hi, Amelia. And happy anniversary to Kyle Clayton and Ramey Carlson. Hi, guys. And Brandon and Delana Wilkes. Hi, guys. And John and Lorna McDermott. Happy anniversary, everyone, and happy birthday. Today in Haines and Cluckwan, the American Bald Eagle Foundation and the Jill Catquan Heritage Center are open until 4. 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And the Cluckwan Community Library is open until 6. 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That's what's going on. And remember, if you've got an event coming up that you'd like us to announce and you'd like on the community calendar, don't assume that despite occasional hard evidence to the contrary, we can read your mind. 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You can call 766-2020 or 983-2853. You can email khns at khns.org and let us know what your group is doing, and we'll get it on the calendar for you. All right, right now what we're doing is yet more music. I got some Moody Blues coming up. Here we go.

And that's Don Henley, of course. We know that one. That's The Last Worthless Evening. Before Don, we had The High Hawks from a couple of years ago. That's called When the Dust Settles. Lucinda Williams, brand new, did The World's Gone Wrong, and the Moody Blues started us off with Lost in a Lost World. But you're not lost in a lost world. You're listening to KHNS, Haynes, Skagway, and Klukwan. This is Flashbacks and Fresh Tracks. My name is Angie. We've got an hour to go. The Klukwan School is hosting a fundraiser through tomorrow, selling fresh dill, cilantro, and basil at the Packing Company store on Main Street in Haynes. 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No road closures are anticipated at this time. 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All right, back to the music. Just settle in for a bit. Here's one that you know is Steely Dan.